0: 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It's cheap, it's easy, and it's a very effective way to get your message out. This is The Watering Hole with Andrew. Yes, I am Andrew. First and foremost, I want to give a heartfelt thanks to Tracy for yet another amazing edition of Kauai Vibrations. That woman is a pro, and she really is inspiring, and I love the way she interviews. Really, really, really, really great show. Well, what are we celebrating? What are we going to celebrate for this next half hour? I'll tell you what we're going to celebrate, all right? I'm not going to keep this a secret anymore. It is Meet a Mate Week.
1: Yeah, that's right. It's Meet a Mate Week. And you know what?
0: All right, settle down. All right, spring's over. It's summertime, and it's that time. Let's get it on. So this is going to be all things relationship, all things sexual, as I like to say. We're going to kick things off with, let me see, what are we going to kick things off with? I'm surprising myself right now, I'll tell you that right now. Garland Jeffries, how about that? With The Contortionist. Enjoy.

0: You talk about an old man. My grandpa used to give us boys advice. He'd say, when you go on a date, bring three things. Old Spice cologne, prophylactics, and if you can possibly swing it, bring a girl. Which is good advice. At the time, I thought the only way to pick up a girl was just tackle her when she went to get the mail. Now that I'm a little older, I like my women like I like my chicken. Provably descended from dinosaurs. And I've been dating a real doll lately, a painted Russian wooden nesting doll. She's real cute, number two in a series of eight. So she's one of the bigger gals. And initially I thought she was pretty empty inside, but once I got her to open up, she was full of personalities. We had a little chlamydia scare, but it turns out that was number one. The proximity had me worried. And I remember our first date together, I took her to a vintage movie theater and we saw Star Wars, and I thought it'd be fun to go in character, so it was so cute. I repainted her as R2-D2, put her on a roller skate and pushed her in. And of course, I went as Hugh Grant from Notting Hill. What? So, well, these kids today don't want serious relationships. Everybody wants friends with benefits. I don't see the value in friends with benefits when you can have acquaintances with whipping dungeons.
1: No kidding. There you go.
0: And actually, I have a safe word all of us do in the BDSM, GLBTA, TGIF community. My safe word, all the lyrics to Meat Loaf's Paradise by the Dashboard Lights.
1: That's gonna take a minute.
0: It's funny, your fantasies evolve as you get older. When I was a younger man, I just wanted to make love to two beautiful women on the beach at sunrise. But now, all I want to do is beat a man to death with his own shoe. And it's always Bob Costas. Poor Bob.
2: You got to tell the people in your life you care about them. Straight guys, we got to say I love you to our platonic friends. We do. Say I love you to your platonic friends, other straight guys. And not just the ones you're trying to cheat on your wife with. The other dudes, too. I didn't make that up. My friend Mike started it in my life. We were talking on the phone. He was like, I love you. And I said, I love you too. But part of me, and I don't like this about myself, thought it was a prank. That's nothing Mike did. I just grew up in the Boston area in those suburbs. It's a very aggressive place. Like, I have a lot of hometown pride in a lot of ways, but it's hard to show because it gets so aggressive to show you have hometown pride when you're from around Boston. Like, I have a Red Sox hat. I wear that in New York City where I live now. That's fine. But one notch above that just gets too macho, too aggro. It goes Red Sox hat, second level, New England Patriots football jersey, and the name on the back just says Blue Lives Matter for some reason. And you're like, do they even sell that at the NFL store? And you're like, they actually only sell that one at the NFL store. And then level three is a button-down shirt with a camo pattern made of shamrocks, and it's called Shamouflage, and you're really only supposed to wear it when a Dropkick Murphy is born or dies.
1: Dropkick Murphy.
2: I'll wait till you're finished. I used to be a teacher. That's natural for me. You gotta hold your people close. Tell them you care. I'm good at that. I'm cocky about how good I am at that. Maybe overconfident. I fly a lot for work, and sometimes I'll be on a flight, there's a little turbulence, and you can see people reaching for their phone, right, to text a loved one, maybe call them if things start to go south, which is down on a map. Not me. When I feel turbulence, I think about the people in my life, I think about my family, and I go, they get it. They know already. Oh, you want to call your mommy because you think the plane's going to crash? Grow up. Call your mommy before the flight takes off like an adult does. But Josh, don't you want to hear your wife's voice one last time if you think the plane is going down? Yeah, of course I do. I love her so much. It would bring me so much comfort in a terrible time to hear her voice. But I'm a good husband. I think about her experience of things we do together. And I don't want to ruin her day by calling her from a plummeting aircraft and make her hear the background noise of 200 people having the worst and last day of their lives. Just an airplane full of people praying for the first time since middle school? Ugh. Hey God, thought I'd say what's up now that I'm in the neighborhood for a second. No, not doing it. I do, I'm really good at telling people when I care about them, when I'm proud of them. That comes naturally to me. What doesn't come naturally to me, and I'm working on it, is when people upset me, when I feel mad or frustrated with them, I don't do a good job of communicating. I push it down, I zip it up. So the people I love in my life, they're 100% sure of it. The people I don't care for have no idea. So I think if I were ever on a plane that started to nosedive, I would call one of those folks. Just bring them into the loop. When there's no danger of someone I don't like not liking me back for the rest of my life. Just call someone whose number I can't believe I still have. Haven't talked to him in 10 years. He's saved in my phone as Paul Workyuch. Just like, hey man, yeah, how's it going? I know it's been a while. That's because I don't like you and never have. Anyway, enjoy 30 seconds or so of screams. They won't hang up. They'll feel too guilty. I don't want him to blame himself. That's too much. I do want him to think of me every time he eats peanuts or pretzels. Revenge is a dish best served in a packet this size with a little ginger ale on the side.

0: Mr. Elvin Bishop. Yeah, fooling around, falling in love.
1: Now, what do women want? See, women don't even know. But you want us to know what you want, even though you don't know what you want. And if you knew what you wanted, you wouldn't tell us. Because if you told us what you wanted, then you wouldn't want it anymore, would you, huh? Is that what you want? Or do you want something a little simple, like Dove bars with only 20 calories per box? Or do you want something thoughtful, like gynecological instruments to be stored in a bread warmer? How about something absurd, like an extra set of feet so you can wear more shoes? Do you want something metaphysical, like intuition to be accepted as proof in an argument? Or how about something impossible, like a darker shade of black so you can add color to your wardrobe? What do women want? I don't know. I know what you don't want. You don't want us to use the guest towels in the bathroom. Because they're for guests. But let's be honest, you don't want guests using them either, do you? You don't want curly hair if you have curly hair, you want it straight. You don't want straight hair if you have straight hair, you want it curly. And none of you want gray hair, so you settle for a shade of blue. Sorry, that was a little chauvinistic, wasn't it? And that's something else you don't want, chauvinism. And granted, it should not exist, but I'm a man. No matter how hard I try not to be chauvinistic, my genetic pool leaks every so often. Not a lot I can do about it, it's genetic. I can't shop, I eat like a pig, I like to get drunk, I need my space. And I don't like cats. Most men don't. I know why I don't. When I was 4 years old, I wanted a dog for my birthday. My grandmother bought me a cat, told me it was a female dog. What do I know? I'm four. I'm trying to teach her dog tricks. She's a cat. She has a mind of her own. She won't fetch. She won't speak. I call her. She doesn't come. She basically ignores me until I ignore her. Then she jumps on my chest. She sticks her fanny right in my face. I couldn't figure this cat out. Of course, now I realize she was preparing me for a life with women.
0: Oh, no.
1: Not the cat, Grandma.

0: You know what our other chromosome is? Men have a Y. Why? So we can ask why we don't know what the hell you're talking about. If we had two X's, we know. We only got one. Why? Don't know. Can only ask. And we're not stupid. Intelligence has nothing to do with this. Do you know Albert Einstein's first passion in science was psychology? He wanted to unlock and comprehend the workings of the female psyche. He changed to quantum physics. He knew it'd be easier to figure out time and space. I'm just trying to figure out what women want. I need to use more than the left side of my brain. We all know how the brain works, right? It's divided in two hemispheres, the left and the right. Different functions, different sides. We understand facts and figures and numbers with the left side of our brain, so it's called the masculine side. The right side of our brain handles all the emotions, intuitions, and feelings. It's the feminine side. Okay. Say you have questions about your bank account. The figures don't add up. When you call up the bank to get their version of the numbers, make sure you take the phone, put it on the left side of your head so you comprehend what they're talking about. Then compare with what you have. If they don't balance out, switch it over to the right and cuss those criminals out. The left is linear male, the right is emotional female. This is where we think, this is where we feel. The problem is men think more than we feel. Women think we don't feel at all, but we do. It's just that when we feel like thinking. What are we thinking about? How to solve problems, figure things out. We're task-oriented. Biggest problem men want to solve, eliminating all of our feelings.
1: Oh, I don't know.
0: If we didn't have any feelings at all, we could figure everything else out. Nothing would hold us back. World peace, kill everybody.
1: Oh, God.
0: Problem solved. We've accomplished something. Now we can feel. We feel like drinking. Ladies, be glad we drink. Drinking stops us from thinking all the time. If we didn't drink, we'd figure out crap that doesn't need to get figured out. We'd attach your electric blanket to a clapper. Or tie mini mops to the cat's paws so we can dust while chasing mice. It was men, not women, who invented an app for your iPhone that makes fart noises. 27 different variations. Now here's the irony. The guys who invented that were sober, but you had to be drunk to buy one. Because drinking will make you stupid, won't it, guys? We get drunk, our IQ drops to Q. So ladies, use that to your advantage. When we're sober, and if your cat is stuck in a tree, we could care less. You get us drunk, we'll scale that tree like a squirrel in shining armor. And watching a drunk climb a tree is entertaining and frightening at the same time. Entertaining to you, frightening to the cat. He jumps out of fear. But at least your cat's safe, except now you got a drunk stuck in a tree. If you thought watching a drunk climb a tree was funny, watch gravity sober him up. Because drinking makes us stupid. Here's what happens. When we get drunk, our left brain just shuts down. And then the right brain seizes the opportunity and takes over. So we get highly emotional when we're drunk. It's like, hey, Jeff, how you doing? Hey, man. How you doing? I'm pretty good. Hey, you remember that time we rolled the truck and we almost died? Man, I'm glad we're alive. Otherwise, we never could have voted for Trump. Oh, oh, oh, oh, oh.

0: Oh, yeah. Kauai Community Radio, KKCR. This is The Watering Hole with Andrew. Yes, ladies and gentlemen, I'm going to admit it right now. I am Andrew. It's not, I'm not going to lie to you guys, okay? I'm just not going to do it. What I am going to do is I'm going to tell you what's going on around the island. 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
0: Oh, you got that right, Caden. This is Kauai Community Radio, and I am Andrew, sitting here at the Watering Hole, loving it. I am just so grateful to be here, sitting in the throne in our clubhouse, tucked away in the jungle, high above Hanalei Valley. Very high above the Hanalei Valley, and it's such a beautiful view. This is the quintessential Kauai day. The Garden Island is blessed every day with liquid sunshine and rainbows. Today, it's puffy white clouds. It's like 82 degrees outside. It doesn't get more perfect than this. And I am so, so grateful to all my dear friends who actually started this radio station. Why do I play that promo for Field Notes? Well, A, it's an amazing show. Rebecca and Cameron do an incredible job, and they bring guests on. Super informative. We're an island out in the middle of the Pacific Ocean, and we have, I believe, 7 ports of entry here on the island, and we have woefully inadequate inspections that go on when things come to Kauai. And these poor folks that do conservation work on this island, of which there are several organizations that are trying, and again, super understaffed, and they're doing incredible work. And so I recommend tuning in the second Monday of every month and checking out what some of these folks are doing. Rebecca goes out and hunts for the best interviews for the people that are actively on the ground doing the hard work. And it is hard work. It's also incredible work. My understanding is you get to helicopter ride into super remote areas of Kauai. You also hiking all the time. It's if you like the outdoors and you're interested in conservation, check out the different organizations out around the island that are doing this incredibly hard work. And definitely tune in second Mondays from 5 to 6 every month. So cool. Well, this is The Watering Hole with Andrew. And yes, I am Andrew. What we're celebrating, you may ask. Did you ask? You asked. I knew you asked. And what we are celebrating is Prepare Tomorrow's Parents Today. All right, don't get too enthusiastic. Here's how the watering hole works here. I try to slide from one topic to another. We started out with sexuality and relationships, and we're moving into family, which seemed like a very natural progression. So to represent a little bit of a family theme, we have Chris Jagger with Anyone See My Heart. Chris Jagger, you're like, Chris Jagger, who's Chris Jagger? Well, he does happen to be Mick Jagger's brother. So let's celebrate family, kicking things off. Anyone seen my heart?

0: I definitely didn't tell my mother about that date. although she's totally down with a gay. She, you know, it was a little rough in the beginning when I told her. I knew it was going to be a little rough because she's a Catholic school teacher and I knew it'd be a little bumpy, you know, just for like, you know, her whole life. And a little bit conservative. And but because I knew when I told her, she had this like ridiculous stereotype in her mind of like what my girlfriend was gonna look like. Like her worst fear in life is like we'd come home for a weekend in this Ford Monster truck, and my girlfriend would climb out of the truck and be like, "Hey, Mrs. Foley, my name's Jackie. I'm shagging your daughter." "Oh, you got a great house. This is a real nice house. Whoa, hold up. I know some shingles are loose on your roof. Let me go to my truck and get my caulking gun tool belt and fix that up for you. Hey, princess," because that's what she calls me. "Hey, princess, you want to give me like a pulled pork sandwich and a beer? That'd be great." And then my mom just, boom, passes out, down for the count. Thankfully for my mom, I have two sisters who are straight, so that's fantastic for Mary. And I took one for the team, I have to say. I have a twin sister who's fantastic. I love being a twin. It's one of my favorite things, and if not my favorite thing, being a twin. And we always get asked the same questions, which is totally understandable, you know? They're like, "Do you guys look alike?" And we don't, we're fraternal. And they always assume that you do the same thing. You know, they're like, "And she's a marathon runner." And you're like, "Oh, you must run too." I'm like, "Only if I'm on fire." I hate running. I like to walk aggressively around the perimeter, drinking a beer in a cozy. It's my type of running. And we get this a lot, which is so strange to me. All the time people ask me, they're like, "Oh, you're a twin, that's super cool. Now, do you guys have a healthy relationship or you're creepy?" Because I know a lot of creepy twins. Why would you ask me that? I'm like, "No, of course we have a healthy relationship. You can ask her, she's in my purse." And then they run away, which is the point. I have an older sister as well. She's fantastic. Super lucky to have my sisters. And I tell you, we have really, the sisters Foley have really put our parents through the ringer dating-wise. Unbelievable. Unbeknownst to them most of the time. At one point a couple years ago, my older sister was dating a Jewish man. My twin sister was dating a black man. And I, of course, was dating a woman. Because we're the coolest sisters alive. And we used to play the game, who would horrify our parents more? It's a fantastic game. You should totally play it. We deemed the order of acceptance was Jewish man, lesbian, black man, with an asterisk next to the lesbian. If she was Catholic, she'd trump the Jew. Oh. Fun with the Foleys.
1: Yeah,

0: Like I mentioned, we have four kids now, so we've gone to Lamaze four times. To me, that was the hardest part about the whole experience, was Lamaze class. They don't pull any punches, do they? We're going to see a film. I'm like, all right, how bad could it be? It's our first day, you know. Cesarean section, a cut above natural childbirth. You know, cesarean, you're cutting through to get the baby, you know. I'm not a doctor, but isn't that hard on women? I think it's harder on the baby, though. Because when you're born the right way, the way you're supposed to be born, I think that's such a slow process that I think the kid thinks it's his idea. I wonder what's down here. When you're born cesarean section, it's not slow at all. I mean, you're in the womb, you're in the room! Imagine how horrible it would be if it happened to you. You know, you're the baby relaxing in a nice warm jacuzzi. Oh, that's me. And suddenly the roof opens up, a giant hand grabs your head, yanks you out of the building, you turn to see a masked giant with a knife. That's a bad day. But that wasn't even the worst part. It was the small group class discussions. We're going to talk about pregnancy issues. There was a nurse at a whiteboard, nine of us in a semicircle around the nurse. Snow is falling in northern Minnesota from where I'm from. Snow is falling. It's the middle of June. Today, class, we're going to talk about the proper color of amniotic fluid. I'm like, do we have... Haven't we suffered enough? Please be quiet. It needs to be clear. Amniotic fluid needs to be clear. And she starts talking about all the colors it shouldn't be. I'm turning all those colors. But not my wife, because pregnant women are amazing. She's watching this gross presentation, drinking a 5-gallon thing of ice water, like it's no big deal. But pregnant women can be clumsy. And she dropped that ice water right between her knees, just... And I didn't see what happened. I'm like, her what? The class freaked out. They're like, is it clear? It's got ice chips in it! Which is typical for Minnesota children. So, you guys have been so much fun. God bless you. Thank you so much.
1: But you got to teach them that. You got to watch them. You got to teach them all that. It's up to the parents, man. I mean, I know a lot when comedians talk about kids, and you have a lot of comedians that come up and talk about kids. One of the main things that the comedians always say is kids got to get whooped. Kids got to get whooped. Kids don't get whooped enough. Kids don't get whooped like we used to get whooped. Honestly, I don't believe that. I don't. I think it's a lot of parents that need to get whooped. I'll say that out loud.
2: There you go.
1: For real. If you don't believe me, if you don't agree with me, I'm probably talking to you. Just saying, we are the reasons that our kids act the way they do. It's up to us. Our kids are a reflection of us. Whatever we do, we gotta watch that. We gotta maintain that. And that's why I'm saying, like, if you watch your kids, you watch them grow up, you watch what they do, you gotta be in front of that. You gotta be in front of it all the time. We don't need to beat our kids, we just need to beat them to it. That's it. If you have teenage kids, like, you don't have to beat your kids. You can do stuff to just get on their nerves. That's what I do. You can't beat a teenager. That's not gonna do nothing but make them mad. So you just gotta get on their nerves. You know what I do if my teenager makes me upset? I wait till he goes to sleep. Then I creep into his bedroom and I unplug his phone so he wakes up to a dead phone when he gets up. Yeah. You got that look on your, that would really make me mad. I know it does. The minute they wake up, I thought I put it on there. I thought you did too. Dad, you didn't unplug this? I don't know. Did you take out the trash? No, neither did I. Just stay ahead of that. Stay ahead of it. And I'm glad, yeah, and I'm glad my kids got to come down here with me. They don't really get to see me perform a lot, so I'm glad they got to come down here and be here with me tonight, because it was like, I know that they have certain things that I'm jealous of, and I know that they have certain things that they do, but I love my kids. Like, you got to love your babies. You have your babies, you got to love your babies, you got to be on top of that. Watch what they do. Watch what they watch. Stay with them. Do stuff with them. Don't end up with stuff. Don't end up with your kid beating you up in the store. I see that too much already. It's like, that shouldn't be happening. That's on the parents. We gotta act as parents. That's what we have to do. We gotta be the parents. They're not the parents. They don't get to negotiate. My kids come in, Dad, I have rights. Do you? But you got to. You gotta be on them like that. And I'll give you an example. I'll give you an example. Before I leave, I'm gonna tell y'all one of my favorite jokes. And this was told to me by an audience member at the end of a show. Every time we do a show, every time I've done a show, I've always had one person walk up to me and tell me a joke. It's going to be somebody in here. I know it is. Because this looks like that group. It's probably going to be you. It might be 110. 110, you've been contemplating with your hands folded. But it might be one of y'all. And I had this gentleman come up and tell me a story about a father and a son and a mother. And it was so funny. I've heard a lot of jokes. I've heard a lot of them. But I had never heard this joke before, and when he told it to me, I actually spit my drink in his face. He got to the punchline, I wasn't expecting it, cherry coke, out my mouth, into his face. I apologize, I bought him a new shirt. But when he told me the joke, I laughed. It was the best. I wanna laugh now.
2: Just don't.
1: Y'all wanna hear the joke?
2: Yeah, come on.
1: Okay, hold on, I gotta maintain, hold on, I'm getting my bearing. You ever try to tell a joke, but you wanna laugh too? Wait! Okay, we can do this.
2: Come okay. On, man.
1: Because if I laugh, it's not going to all come out. Okay. Shh, shh. Okay, one tap. One. Shh, shh. Okay. Really? Polka dots?
2: Really? All right. Come on.
1: All I see was polka dots on his shirt. That's all I can see. Okay. Here's a joke. Father comes home one day. Father's got a brand new robot. Puts it in the living room, calls his wife in, honey, come look at my new robot. Wife walks in, she says, honey, what is this? He goes, this is my special robot. This robot knows when somebody is lying. If somebody is lying, robot slaps him in the face. So she's like, okay. He's like, we're gonna try this out on our son. He's about to walk through the door. So they put the robot right by the door. Son walks in, sees the robot, says, Dad, what's up with this robot? He said, don't mind what this robot's about. Just answer my questions. Number one, where were you? He said, I was at my friend's house. Robot didn't move. He said, what were you doing at your friend's house? He said, we was, doing homework. Boom. Kid jumped back. He said, what was that? He said, every time you lie, this robot knows and he will slap you in the face for it. So I know you wasn't doing homework. What was you doing? He said, okay, we was watching a movie. Robot didn't move. He said, well, what kind of movie was you watching? He said, we was watching Ghostbusters. Boom! Kid jumped back, said, okay, Dad, you know what? I'm tired of being hit. I don't want to lie no more. Okay, we was watching an adult film. Sorry. Dad looked him in the face. Dad said, you know what? I'm disappointed in you, son. When I was your age, I never watched adult films. Boom! But that's when the wife was like, see, he is your son.
2: It was worth it. It was worth it.
1: I spit my drink out. Hey, Provo, you guys have been fantastic.
2: Oh, my God.
1: Mahalo.

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0: 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Really, really easy. Thank you so much for tuning in here at The Watering Hole. We are celebrating in this next little segment National Automotive Service Professionals Week, all week. All right. And so with that, we'll be We will be celebrating here in The Watering Hole all things related to travel or transportation. You want to hear something beautiful? How about some Nina Blaze with Whiskey and Red Lights?

0: have been traveling so much. Every time I rent a car now, they keep... I don't know if I'm on some weird list where they want to give me a fancy car, a car that is unnecessary. The weirdest and worst one was I rented a car and the only car they could give me was a giant pickup truck, like a Ford 250 in San Francisco. I don't know if you've ever driven straight up into the sky, straight into the middle of the earth. I'm like, I'm going to die and take people with me in this vehicle. But the last one was a 2025 cherry red Dodge Charger. A very beautiful car. This is a car that I would like to drive next to and go, oh, look at that car. I have absolutely no interest in driving a car where I make a decision and the car goes, yes! Before I'm done making the decision, I want a car where I make a decision and the car goes, you sure? And that car is a Toyota Corolla. Yes, very exciting. I am not a good driver. I am also, by the way, not a bad driver. I am an okay driver. Good news for me, I get absolutely none of my self-esteem from driving. So it doesn't matter to me. I didn't want to walk. That's why I bought a car. It's perfectly fine. And there are many rules when you drive a car. I follow two always. I know there's more. Here are the two that I always follow. I always use my signal, but that's just muscle memory. Turning and clicking, turning and clicking, turning and clicking. Sometimes on a big curve, I also click, and then I look outside, I get a hairy eyeball from people going, we all turned. And still don't care, still don't care. The other rule that I've always followed, 35 years of driving, I've never hit you. You're not supposed to hit anybody. I have not. Good for me. Sadly, that's it. I am on my phone. I am so on my phone. I am hands-free talking on my phone, but I am sadly, it's in my hands. I am texting. I am shopping. I am looking things up. I'm looking at maps. I'm posting this clip. I'm captioning it. I'm trying to buy another phone so that I can watch a movie or listen to music while I drive and talk to you. It's boring! And I know it's terrifying to drive next to me while I learn origami. You're not wrong.
1: So I was talking to one of my friends today, and she was like, I spent $70 to fill my tank. And I was like, whoa! Whoa! Whoa! You drive a tank! Such a good deal! Those things are guzzlers, right? Just, that joke is called pretend you're a tank until the laughter stops. A while ago. No. Don't worry, guys. It's only gonna get weirder. So when I was younger, I grew up in a theme park. Yeah. The theme of the park was trailer. So, it was pretty cool. Am I right? Yeah, Coon Rapids, represent! Yeah! Oh, man! I had a feeling you were here. Right? Smelled a little weird. Just kidding. But no, I'm just kidding. It's cool to grow up in a trailer park, right? Like, it's cool. It's cool! Because you get to pretend like you're a movie star. You know, you can be like, if you need me, I'll be in my trailer. Just smoking meth and eating my cat. I'm thinking about opening up an Italian restaurant in a shady neighborhood. Yeah. And calling it Spaghetto. I told my friend and he was like, or Olive Garden. So, I don't want to brag, but I got hit on today at the bus stop by a homeless guy. He was like, hey, what's your sign? And I was like, we're not compatible. Because yours is cardboard.
2: To be a better adult, I will never again fly on Spirit Airlines, okay? You experienced that, huh? The Motel 6 of the sky? Yeah? I feel like Spirit is the only airline with roaches, okay? Except even the roaches walk on the plane and look around like, I don't need this, thank you. Spirit is so cheap, I feel like they just tape a picture of clouds to the outside of the windows and drive you to the next destination. I was on a Spirit flight a couple years ago and we were still at the gate. We hadn't pulled back yet. And the flight attendant comes on the intercom and she goes, good afternoon, ladies and gentlemen. Just want to let you all know that we're having a bit of a weight distribution issue on the aircraft today. So if we could have one volunteer to move to the back of the plane, we'd greatly appreciate that. Thank you. I was like, a weight distribution issue on an airplane? So immediately I moved to the back of the plane, right? And I sit down and I look forward and nobody else has moved. So I'm thinking like, okay, do these people just want the plane to do front flips in the sky? We're gonna somersault our way to Phoenix? And I'm in the back and a few minutes later, I see the flight attendant start to just waddle her way to the back of the plane. Right there, eye contacts her right here.

0: He says, don't lie, baby.
1: And she gets to the back, she sits down right next to me, and she says, hey, thank you so much for moving. And I was like, yeah, no problem. Is everything okay? And she goes, we'll see. I was like, yo, I don't think you're allowed to say that on an airplane, Janice, okay? Also, I feel like that should be Spirit Airlines' new motto. You know what I mean? Just Spirit Airlines, fly with us. And we'll see. We're going to find out together. Your flight departs June 2nd. Have your affairs in order.
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4: The views and opinions expressed on this program are those of the speaker and do not necessarily represent those of KKCR staff, board, members, volunteers, or underwriters.
2: Oh, you got that right, Caden. You are tuned into The Watering Hole with Andrew. I am Andrew, and we are here high above Hanalei Valley having a good old time. This next segment, we are going to be celebrating Alcoholic Awareness Founders Day. Give it up for Bill Dubb. Where's Bill Dubb? What's going on? Why aren't you clapping? That's right. Hello. Well, there was a moment of silence there, that's for sure. And that was in dear, dear respect for the founding member of AA. I got to say, helped a lot of people, still helping a lot of people. Really very grateful that these organizations exist, like Al-Anon and AA and all the different groups that are trying to help people out with addiction and different patterns and maybe change their life for the better. And so let's go on now celebrating. Well, this is awkward because we're going to be celebrating, drinking. We're going to be making fun of ourselves. That's what we do here in The Watering Hole. We make fun of ourselves because life itself is fairly ridiculous. And I got to say, I am in love with this woman, Nina Blaze. She, those pipes, we just heard from her with Whiskey and Red Lights. We're going to hear from her again because you know what? I liked it that much. This is Shadows Without Mercy. Give a listen.

0: Oh, Nina, Nina, Nina, getting a hold of yourself, girl. I didn't say you could do two, not back to back. Oh, thank you so much for tuning into The Watering Hole. Let's give a listen to, let's see, what are we going to do? Robert Buscemi, how about that? God's Own Drunk.
1: Ugh. Can't believe I'm talking so much about alcohol. I have a hangover today, and I haven't taken any aspirin. I have aspirin, but I have a fresh bottle, and I haven't had the strength or the heart to pierce that little tin foil hymen they put on the top of it. I wonder if any actual hymen has ever been.

0: I like to imagine him rolling in from Japan, because sound travels really well in the water. Japanese fish hymen popping. It's the only thing that puts me to sleep anymore. I was at a fancy restaurant the other night, and I called over the sommelier. I said, come here, sommelier. I was smelling this vintage, and I said, sommelier, the nose on this wine, I think it has rosacea. I said, this grape, it's almost got a shy arrogance to it, which I didn't care for, so I spanked it and sent it back, Riesling bitch. Tell me I'm not an onophile or an onanist. See, nobody in here knows what either of those words mean. I'm at that age where when I do get carded at bars, and it does still happen, I'm just so pleased. I just am so pleased and tickled. Other day, a guy at a nightclub, a doorman carded me, and I said, oh, bless your heart, and I just patted him right on his beefy pecs. But I'm also old enough, I don't feel like schlepping back to my car if I forgot, you know? So I try to talk my way around. I show my hair, you know? Little, not too much laughter there, okay? Baldness is nothing to joke about. Or I start rolling my shoulder so he can hear these brittle, arthritic pops I got going. He says, what's that supposed to prove, Grandpa? And I say, I'm sorry, Sonny, could you shout that into this ear? This one's begun to calcify shut. And I spend about 20 minutes trying to remember which ear still works. Finally, he says, go on in, just try not to cough dust on anyone, Methuselah. Which is funny, because Methuselah is the oldest man in the Bible. I was told we had a more educated crowd tonight. Was I misinformed? I'm going to have to start touring churches again, it looks like. Doorman always gets the last word. I think it's the moral of that story. Or the title of a Eugene O'Neill play. Tag your bits. That's the moral of that story, I think.
1: Whatever does that for you, more power to you. I think mushrooms used to deliver that more for me, just because, and everyone reacts differently to these things, of course, but I feel like mushrooms always have a little more uncertainty, which I think is kind of good for creative problem solving, to mix things up a little bit and make some real novel connections. And for me, mushrooms seem to do that more, just because you never know what you're getting into with mushrooms. LSD feels a little more predictable for me. Just, mushrooms, there's over 200 different kinds of psychoactive mushrooms. Like one, for instance, is called penis envy. Yeah.
2: Yeah.
1: Some fans. Yeah.
2: Yeah.
1: Yeah. And the others are harder to remember. So most people are familiar with psilocybin and psilocin being the engine of the mushroom experience, but lesser known is that there's all sorts of active things going on within different species. So every species has a little different vibe. Even the same species, even the same batch, the potency can be all over the place. Mushrooms are a wild card. Mushrooms are more if I want to really go for a bigger journey, if I want to have a large dose, and then I don't want to be around people at that time, you know? I don't want someone like, whoa, is this crazy when I do this to you? Put a spotlight on you when you're in the middle of the... I don't want to need some dick doing something. And I don't want to hold a conversation on a high dose of my, oh, am I listening okay right now? Am I asking good questions? Am I crazy? Tell me the truth. Am I crazy right now? I don't need that stuff. I just want to have my own experience and have whatever reaction I have to it. Whereas if someone, say, invites me to a festival or something like that, that's a good time for LSD. Because LSD, you know, you got a drop of LSD. You know,

0: kind of one, two, three drops, whatever, kind of, you have a better sense of what you're getting yourself into. This is assuming that you have pure LSD, and your dealer said that it was, so that checks out. And that should be like fairly measurable, you know? And you kind of know, like, what, you know, one drop of LSD, fairly manageable for your average person. Individual differences, some person might really send them off, other people might not even feel it. But for your average person, one drop of acid, kind of colors are a bit more vivid than they normally are. You might see some like trivial details that you don't normally notice, and be it because you're just kind of a little headier than normal, you might find yourself imbuing a lot more meaning onto those newly noticed details than you otherwise would. That crack in the sidewalk. Well, that's no accident, I'll tell you that much. How did the people that made that crack know I was going to be here in this moment to point it at me? Can we talk about the LSD paranoia for a minute? I am not a fan of it. Listen, you can get paranoid on every psychedelic, but LSD paranoia is a happier one. I don't think you should be happy and paranoid at the same time. I get why people like that. Oh, a little wink from the universe. Someone's looking out for me. It's unsettling feeling for me. I think that both happiness and paranoia are two very useful emotions on their own. And they don't go together. You know, fear and paranoia, sure. That makes perfect sense. Scared and paranoid, oh. Pairs very well together. Happy and paranoid? What? Hey, what if it's all a trick? You're creepy, LSD. But some friends talked me into going to a festival or something like that. Now it's day three of 12 hours of jam bands. Well, this idea looked better on paper, didn't it? It's a great time for some LSD, if you ask me. It's one little tab, just enough to throw a little wonkiness on the situation. Just enough to be like, oh yeah, I remember how amazing trees are. I forgot. I used to know. When we were 3 years old, we all knew just how amazing trees are. It's easy to just get a little too complacent with life sometimes. Then you have a hit of LSD one day, you're like, oh damn, are they breathing? That's amazing.
1: What an interesting stand-up bit that is. My goodness, yeah, there's so much there to unpack. I don't even know where to start. I'm not sure I will start. We're gonna hear my favorite time of my show, the Hawaiian moon phase. Here's everything you need to know about what's going on the island today.
2: Aloha mai kākou. Today's Hawaiian moon phase is Kaloa Kulua. It is the 25th night of the lunar cycle. On the Aina, today is a good day for planting anything except for uala or sweet potatoes, mai'a or bananas, as well as melons. On the Kai, good reef fishing can be expected at night. However, akahele, be careful of bad weather and high seas. Also, be on the lookout for pa'imalo, or Portuguese man of war, and pololia, box jellyfish, which can cause great pain and discomfort.
3: The views and opinions expressed on this program are those of the speaker and do not necessarily represent those of KKCR staff, board, members, volunteers, or underwriters.
1: Do you see how important the moon phase is? That's really literally everything you need to know about being on this island today. Very, very, very, very cool. Kumukehau. My hat is off. I am so grateful. Yeah. Oh, yeah. Yes, indeed. Oh, for sure. You know what? I'll tell you what. We are celebrating in the watering hole with Andrew. Yes, I am still Andrew. We are celebrating Community Health Improvement Week. Yeah. Oh, don't tire your hands out. Well, you don't want to. You don't want to hurt them. It's being Community Health Improvement Week and all. Let's see how are we going to celebrate Community Health Week? You ask. And what does health necessarily mean? Well, health comes in many forms and fashions, and this man speaks openly or sings openly about his struggles with depression and schizophrenia, and he is one of my favorite new artists, Ren, with Chinchilla. This is Chalk Outlines, and we are going to be talking a little bit about mental health, and which I think most comedians, certainly the stand-ups, that's a form of therapy is what they're doing. Those stories, for the most part, are true or somehow related to their own life experiences, and it is really a powerful medium. Enjoy. I said enjoy. Then enjoy.
4: You should enjoy.

0: My favorite part of the pandemic at the restaurants is the height of the pandemic when the hostess would go smoke, which is great during a disease that's attacking your respiratory system. I would go take her thermometer and I would use it on people entering the restaurant for fun. Comedy was closed for a while, so we had to make our own fun. One time I grabbed it, couple walks in, I pointed at the woman, I go, "You're pregnant, you're pregnant." I pointed at her husband, I go, "You're not the father. Have a great meal. It feels like you guys have a lot to talk about." I'll be happy to never take another COVID test again, because the healthcare professionals, while heroes, can be quite aggressive. Bedside manner went out the window about halfway through this thing. Last time I went in for a COVID test, the woman said exactly nothing to me. Went and got a swab. I think it was a swab, could have been a screwdriver. If I'm being honest, it felt like a Phillips head. And she must have played college softball because she came from back here. And just boom, dry docked me. Hit my frontal lobe. I lost my sense of direction for like a week. Afterwards, I looked at her. I'm like, is this even about COVID? You just seem angry. And it feels like you're using COVID to get a lot of your frustrations out. But I say the pandemic is... It's been different for everybody. It's been harder on all of us in here, I would say, just looking at you guys. That's not a slam, guys. It's harder on all of us because we all had to wear masks, and I wore a mask, you know, whatever was required. But harder on all of us, I would say, because we're all good looking. And when you wear a mask and you're good looking, people can't tell that you're good looking. And it's terrible. As attractives, we're used to being treated a certain way all of our lives. But because we had to wear these masks, people couldn't tell that we were attractive. And it was terrible. Example, height of the pandemic, I'm in Starbucks, mask up for safety reasons. Woman behind the counter starts talking to me sideways. I had to stop her. I go, "Excuse me, miss. I'm handsome. You can't talk to me that way. You can't talk to me that way. You're talking to me like I'm an ugly, and I'm not an ugly. Actually, miss, I'm an attractive. You want me to prove it? I'll take my mask off and kill everybody in here with my tiny vapors. Is that what you want? You want me to kill everybody with my tiny vapors? I'm an attractive." Because I'm just talking to you guys right now, you know, other attractives. No disrespect to the people out there. But the uglies have had a good run. They really have. Walking around, masks up, pretending to be us. And now that this thing is winding down, they're looking for any excuse to keep their masks on. I hear him talking, "It could be a variant, it could be a variant." I'm like, cut the crap. It's not a variant. You had a good run. Stop trying to be us. Get a skill, you know? So you gotta talk to him sometimes. You gotta go, "Get a skill."
1: I'm a very anxious person. I have pretty bad anxiety. Nobody understands anxiety. That's one thing I noticed. I told my one friend I had it. He's like, "Don't worry about it, man. It could always be worse." Yeah, that's what I was thinking. That's anxiety. That's like if I told you I had a stutter and you're like, "Well, you could say that again." Yeah, I probably will. I think the reason like people don't take it seriously anymore is everybody uses the word anxious and anxiety. We're used to it. You know, I think we need a new name. I was thinking we could call it pre-traumatic stress disorder. Yeah, because that's really what it is. Every day I'm walking around like, oh no! And people go, what happened? And I'm like, nothing, I'm just getting ready. Should be here any minute now. Yeah, my doctor prescribed me pills for my anxiety, and then he warned me that they're extremely addictive. So now I'm too anxious to take my anxiety medication. I'm afraid to take them out of the bottle. So I just shake the pills whenever I'm nervous. It's like I got prescribed a rain stick. I don't know if you guys freak out and look like you're in a mariachi band, but I'm like, oh, my heartbeat is rapido. When they give you those pills, they give you a form to sign promising that you'll never sell them. Yeah, I have anxiety. I can't be a drug dealer. I'd be so nervous on the way to the deal, I would take all the pills. Just walking to the alleyway like, hey fellas, bad news. I'm out of product. Good news, I'm not that worried about it. You should try this stuff. Yeah. I get panic attacks. That's a big part of my anxiety. I get panic attacks. Those are pretty awful. They're like a dress rehearsal for death. Yeah. Because it's your brain telling you that you're dying, and then you don't. One of these days I will be dying and think I need to calm down. You know? I'll be like, and this too shall, and then I'll pass away. Yeah, I've learned a lot about people by having panic attacks, though. I found out women way better to be around during a panic attack than men. My girlfriend will walk me through it, calm me down. She's a saint, no problem. My guy friends, they're the worst. Like, I'm gasping for air, and they're trying to throw grapes into my mouth. Like, this is counterproductive. It's awful. Yeah. Because I don't take my pills, I have to find other ways to calm myself down, you know? I like skipping stones. That works for me. But my favorite part is afterwards, because I get to watch my neighbor pick the rocks out of his pool. I'm like, yeah, take that, Jeff.
2: Take that, Jeff. Okay. Well, my dad taught me how to skip stones, and I got to tell you, I'm pretty darn good at it. Of course, it depends on the stone, but you can skip a lot of different stones. It's just how far do you want to skip those flat river stones, those little ones that just fit perfectly in your index finger and your thumb. And you fling that thing, and it goes all the way across. I don't know. I just got such a kick out of it as a kid. I did it forever. I still do it. If I find a stone, I cannot not do it, I suppose. That's the deal. Is there anything out there for people that they just cannot not do? Do you know what I'm saying? Coming up in about 15 minutes is Dr. Kihai with Equally Sovereign.
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2: 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It has been such a pleasure to serve the chuckles and the tunes. Really digging it. We are celebrating in this last little segment. You're going to love this. National Pet Wedding Week. All week. So for the about to be, all right, settle down. For the about to be betrothed animals out there, congratulations. It's about time you made an oddest cat out of her. I got to say, she's been wild, that one. I have so many animal stories, I don't even know where to start. Where would my animal stories be? Instantly, I go to a fishing trip I took with my dad, which was really not a great thing. I was very young, and I went out to a cast party after completing a community theater play. And I got very, very, very drunk the night before, like at the cast party. didn't come home until about 2 o'clock in the morning. And at 2 o'clock in the at 4 o'clock in the morning, my dad is waking me up, and he's like, "Hey, you ready to go fishing?" I'm like, "Oh yeah, that's right. We had this big fishing trip planned, and it was on this boat that was on the Hudson River, and it was cold and it was raining, and it was, like I said, it was 4 o'clock in the morning, and we drove for, I don't know, an hour and a half into the city, onto this boat, and he meets this guy, and we're fishing, but we're not fishing. They're fishing. I am not fishing. I am hurling." Hurling for it was just hours and hours of the day, and it was so cold and raining, and I was so sick. It was awful. So that's my fishing story. Yeah, I mean, come on. All right. So yeah, for those of you that are planning to go out on the water, I do not recommend many libations the night before. That does seem like a poor choice of beverage. So we're going to kick things off for Celebrating Pet Wedding Week with Black Cat Bone from Albert Collins, Robert Cray, and Johnny Copeland.

0: I don't know. I don't know what I'm doing. I'm boring. My life's boring. My life's dumb. I have no tattoos. I'm boring. I have friends with tattoos. I have friends that have a lot. They will go a little too far. I got a friend that's covered head to toe, and he's like, dude, tattoos are addictive. I'm like, dude, you smoke, drink, and watch porn all day. I don't really think self-control is your thing. I kind of think you just do stuff. That's what I think. I think you get hooked on crocheting if you did it a few times. I'm pretty sure you'd be like, dude, I'm making a basket, dude. It's so addictive. I'm boring, though. I'm very boring. That's why when I meet people that do exciting things, I try to ask them questions. I'm curious. I met somebody who went to one of these crazy S&M clubs, and I was like, wow, what was the craziest thing you saw? And I swear to God, he goes, nah, we went early. Which I thought was funny. Yeah, I guess there's an early S&M crowd that's not as fun. Hey, Phil, you want a whip or a chain? Just pull my hair. I gotta get out of here. I gotta get up early. I got this luncheon tomorrow and this Habitat for Humanity meeting. One spank, honestly, that's all I'm up for. I gotta go. I've got to go. I don't want to zip up the rubber suit. I pulled my hamstring. I can't do it. I can't do it tonight. Not tonight. Yeah, I wear boring clothes. These shoes are an upgrade to me. I had horrible shoes. These aren't much better. But I'm tired of arguing about my clothes. If somebody insults your clothing, don't insult them back. Just make them feel shallow. I found that to be a better defense. No, those shoes are gross. Sorry, haven't had time to buy shoes. Been busy in the Peace Corps. Sorry about that. Yeah. Like to get some shoes like you have. I was building schools and hospitals and stuff, so haven't had a chance. I was on my way to Macy's last weekend to get some Kenneth Coles, but I saw an injured deer in the side of the road. I've been bottle feeding it for the last 2 days, so. Little baby Bubbles is gonna make it. Or say you're doing it for the environment. That works like magic. Oh, man, you say you're doing something for the environment, people cut you so much slack. Those shoes are gross, I know, but they're made from all recycled material. They're actually made from other ugly shoes. Yeah, that's how they make them. They take LA Gear, British Knights, Birkenstocks, they mash them all together. That's how they get these. These are LA British Stocks. So boring. I surf, I guess that's kind of fun. I do like to surf, but I would not be happy if I got bit by a shark. I marvel. I'm amazed at these people that get bit by a shark, they don't care. My favorite is the surfer that gets bit by a shark and goes back and surfs the exact same spot. They always say the same thing, I'm not gonna let the shark keep me from doing what I love. As if they're sending the shark a message. Like the shark is gonna see him out there and go, you know what? That kid's all right. You got a lot of guts, kid. You know, like it's the end of Karate Kid or something. All right, man, he's had enough, guys. Let's go. Nah, he's cool. They start fighting with each other. He's had enough. Says who? Says me. Leave the kid alone. That's why I love that movie Point Break, because I surf. You don't have to love surfing to love the movie. There's a cool magic to that movie. If you've never seen it, it's the contrast between Keanu Reeves, worst actor ever, and Patrick Swayze, God rest his soul, the Swayze, who just kills it in that. It's amazing. He takes the worst dialogue ever and he just makes it work. He just Swayzenates it. I don't know how he does it. My favorite line is, I can't live in a cage, man. He even headbutts the air. He headbutts the air. Try that next time you're out, just at Walgreens. I want a discount. All right, sir, calm down. You can have a dollar off. There's no need to headbutt the air. I can't live in a cage. Now, what he's saying in the movie is he's saying I can't go to jail. Yeah, and that's cool, I know. I get sad when I hear that because I realize I'll never get to say that in my life. My life's not cool enough. It's just not even close. When would I say that? I can't live in a cage, sir. You don't live in a cage. We're just telling you Jamba Juice is closed. You just have to step out for the evening. Please take your raspberry razzmatazz. You can come on back at 8 when we're open. There is no cage. You're being dramatic. And then there's one more great line, too. There's one more where he goes, this time you won't get your man. This game, we both lose. Yeah, how hardcore is that? I want to say that in my life. I don't know where. I don't know. I just want to go to 7-Eleven and scratch off a lottery ticket and show the guy, this game, we both lose. Just give him an extra look on the way out here. Just so the guy's standing there for weeks, like, who the hell was that guy? What do you... Remember that guy? That was weird. It was a $2 scratcher. I don't understand the problem.
1: I was trying to... All right, guys. 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
5: The views and opinions expressed on this program are those of the speaker and do not necessarily represent those of KKCR's staff, board, members, volunteers, or underwriters.
1: Equally Sovereign is a show dedicated to promoting equal sovereignty for all in all ways, where we envision a world in which all peoples liberate each other and themselves from all forms of colonial or alien subjugation, domination, or exploitation. And once again, my name is Keahi, and here we take a look at our kuleana to practice and promote equal sovereignty. And in doing so, we examine issues such as autonomy and self-governance, civil and political rights, and human rights, including the universal right of self-determination, as well as the responsibilities associated with those rights, both within and outside the Hawaiian context. As well as key current issues both locally and around the world, I also explore practical solutions to problems related to the systematic normalization of colonialism and alien domination, the prioritization of private ownership of surplus lands and other natural resources over human dignity, as well as the exploitation of societies and their resources for the benefit of a small minority of super wealthy individuals.
6: All right, guys, once again, you're listening to Equally Sovereign, and phone lines, you guys can call in if you'd like. Phone line is 826-7771. That's 808-826-7771. Phone lines are open right now. I'm probably going to have a guest in a little bit. Going to have Squash Blossom joining me, I believe. Also, I think Uncle Maka Makanani, who called last week, might be calling in again. I know that... Uncle Maka, if you're listening, I know that we're supposed to get together off the air and have a little bit of kuka, but that never happened. I think I think Uncle Maka tried to call me, but when I called him back, I wasn't able to get a hold of him. But if you're listening, you're welcome to call in, Uncle. So he might be joining us at some point. But yeah, otherwise, like I said, we got Squash Blossom, and any of you listeners that want to give me a call, and if you want to talk about something, I'm here. A couple of things on my mind, if no one else wants to start any conversations, but let's see if we can hold out for any of that. I think maybe I might play a song, actually. Okay. Let's see. Play something from Hymox. And then we'll see who rolls in. See who rolls in.

Okay, guys. So something I wanted to talk about. Well, I kind of made a new friend recently, and we had been talking and having some pretty lively debate. And one of the things we were debating was the subject of violence and the subject of revenge. Because I think the position that I was taking was that, you know, there's a lot of violence in the world right now, and a lot of it is what I believe to be unjustified. And this person that I was talking to was kind of making the point that, you know, sometimes violence is necessary for survival. And I acknowledge that yes, I understand that violence can be necessary for survival. Good example is that we, you know, kill animals to eat them to survive, presumably. However, there's a difference, I think, between, well, I'll use the example first about killing animals, because it's only necessary to survive if that's the only way to eat, right? If you need animal, either because you're deficient in some sort of nutrient, or there really is nothing to eat, and then you resort to animals. And I'm not saying you can't kill animals to eat in other situations, but it wouldn't be necessary, right? It's an optional thing. And so the point I was trying to make was not that violence was unnecessary, but that optional violence is unnecessary. And the argument I was making was a moral argument, was that unnecessary violence is, optional violence is immoral. I'm not going to go into the reasons why it's immoral, because that wasn't necessarily the point. But essentially, it has to do with, you know, if you were on the other side and someone was exercising optional violence on you, you know, how would you feel? And obviously, if you're on the side of, you know, someone who's trying to survive and using violence on you, you know, how would you feel as well? But I think the case is more compelling when you are in a survival situation, and you won't be really talked out of violence. I mean, you might, but not for long. And I guess the example I would give, another example, is when you look at how animals exert violence, right? They can be violent. You know, even a rabbit, a little bunny rabbit, will bite you if you try to choke it, you know, or try to pull its teeth out or something like that. It'll bite you. So there is this kind of survival instinct that kind of kicks in. But then with optional violence, you know, we have that ability to do that as human beings. And but I think, I really believe that ability to be violent when it's not necessary is conditioned into us. And to some extent, even when it's not conditioned, we can inherit it. Again, this is my perspective, that we can inherit it from our ancestors, that it was conditioned into. But it can also, we can break that conditioning, and we can choose to no longer perpetuate optional violence. And so that, to me, is what makes it, makes optional violence immoral versus moral. And again, that's just my opinion as far as the morality goes. We can just pretend that morality is an illusion, just like a figment of your imagination, which maybe it is. But that's essentially the argument we're making. And so this person kept making these examples because I was, you know, framing it in the perspective of my indigenous ancestors, my Hawaiian ancestors, you know, Kanaka from the Hawaiian Islands, and other people in Polynesia, and how, you know, we as a people chose restraint and chose to practice violence only and when necessary. And so this person thought that
that I was, you know, that my argument wasn't a sound argument. He was saying, oh, come on, like, Hawaiians used to practice human sacrifice and all these things and, you know, like conquest and put people to death for like frivolous reasons. And, you know, I would acknowledge that any of those examples that were outside of a survival purpose were also immoral, for sure. But for the most part, my understanding of the culture of my people was that they practiced violence sparingly and not, it wasn't just conquest. Of course, we know the really good example is Kamehameha and even Kahikili to some extent, right? They practiced conquest and for whatever reason, they had an idea that they needed to conquer other people in order to survive or whatever. I don't believe that it was for survival purposes. I feel like they had some idea in their head and were convinced, or rather convinced themselves, that they needed to exercise this optional violence, which was not, you know, Hawaiians exercise violence for resource scarcity, right? If they were running low on resources, they would kill, fight over resources just like an animal would. And when they experience population booms, they would have resource shortages and then they would go to war and stuff like that. So, you know, it was a balancing situation because when times were good and their resources were abundant, they would replicate and procreate and then all of a sudden you have this population explosion and then all the food starts to disappear if you're not properly prepared or if the land has limitations and you're not able to sustain the growth, then there would be shortages and then people fight over that and sometimes they would go to the next Ahupua'a or the next village and wage war because they were hungry. But at a certain point, when you have abundance and you're still waging war, to me, that is, again, and I'm making a judgment here, to me, that is a error in judgment. And it's a moral hazard, I would say, is to continue to be violent and have hostility toward other human beings, other animals, towards nature, even though there's a sense of abundance. And again, I think these kind of behaviors will perpetuate those errors, right? Like, for example, if you say, okay, I'm only going to eat meat when I need to survive. And then you say, okay, good, that's my rule. And then all of a sudden you are, circumstances change and you're eating meat but you're in a state of abundance, but you keep eating meat. And then now you've basically contradicted what you said before because now you're eating meat and you're have this kind of taste for flesh, right? Like but you're not even hungry. And, it does a funny thing to the body, and I think eventually it will affect the brain, because if you keep eating meat when you're full, it starts to mess with the hormones in your body, and your brain starts signaling, giving cross signals. Like normally, when you do eat meat, and you're full, your body tells you, okay, stop eating. But if you're full and you continue to eat, eventually your body stops sending the signal to continue to eat, so you don't know, and you think that you're still hungry, but you're not. And so that's just one of the few things that we already know about the human body, that the signals on what to do and what not to do start getting crisscrossed. And then of course we know that leads to all kinds of health problems like heart disease and diabetes and high blood pressure and strokes and all of these things because it's overeating. And so that's one thing. If you can imagine what other kind of
effects it might have on your body. It's already changing your hormones. You're doing everything backwards. So the brain might think, okay, well, maybe violence is good, and maybe I should be more violent more of the time so I can get more meat, because since clearly I'm still hungry even though I'm full. And so you might have this program start to run and then convince yourself that you need to be enacting violence on other people to justify that that sort of reality, even though you are in a state of abundance, you've had plenty to eat, you've had enough, but because the habit of eating meat has become more than just a survival fallback, you're now, it's become a way of life. And so like the whole mechanism behind that becomes a way of life. Eating beyond, consuming beyond what the body needs, even to your own detriment. So again, I'm not advocating for veganism, or I'm not advocating for not killing animals to eat them. I'm just saying there's a time when that it benefits the human body. There's a time when that benefits human civilization, society. And then there's a time where it starts going the other way, where it starts to hurt the human body, and it starts to hurt civilization. And I think that when we get too maybe attached to habit rather than practicality, is when we start getting our wires crossed and making decisions that are not in our best interest and not in anyone's best interest. And then you have things like conquest start to come into play, where there's this almost like, well, it starts with a desire to consume, and then a desire to consume more, and then becomes compelling, and then it becomes almost like an addiction, where it's difficult to stop, especially when it starts to put other living things and other human beings into a state of survival, and then you get a lot of reactionary kind of dynamics, and then you get people start talking about how violence is necessary, and they stop distinguishing between one form of violence and another. And of course, I'm not defending violence. I'm just saying there are nuances to violence, and clearly we have certain kinds of violence that are already societally acceptable, right? We've accepted a certain amount of violence in war. We accepted a certain amount of violence for police to, enact on criminals even before they are convicted, right? Police are not after the conviction generally, unless they're trying to catch somebody that is, has already been convicted and they ran away from jail, then maybe they might encounter the police. But for the most part, police are dealing with people that are legally innocent, right? So you cannot say they're a criminal. They're an alleged criminal. So we've already tolerated a certain amount of violence on innocent people, because the cops gotta go get them. Sometimes they rough them up and then they bring them to justice, right? And that justice might consider them to be innocent and free. But what happened? They still endured some amount of violence just to be processed. So, that's a violence on innocent people that we're tolerating to a certain amount. We are, of course. All the innocent people that are arrested potentially go to jail while they wait their trial. While they await their arraignment, they might be in jail. They can't bail themselves out.

0: And so has to be that we distinguish some violence over other types of violence. There's no way you could say all violence is wrong or immoral, because if that was the case, we're just like living a completely contradictory life. Makes no sense at all. But I'm going to assume that humans are somewhat sensible creatures, that not everything we do is backwards, and not everything all across all time is backwards, right? You can't say that, because maybe now a lot of things look ridiculous, but you cannot say across all time humans were always like just completely insane. And if that is your argument, then well, we don't need to really discuss this. But if you believe or you accept that humans have the capacity for soundness of mind to make reasonable, rational decisions in life, then you would have to acknowledge that some of the time, we've decided that some of the time violence is okay. So it's just a matter of when. And so all this to get to this, the point about violence in the name of vengeance, in the name of revenge, is what I kind of want to talk about. And so I'll get to that probably after I take this break, but we'll see if I have a guest before that. But if I don't, then I'll get back into that topic of violence and vengeance and revenge. All right, where are we at? Okay.
1: Aloha. Our ocean can change quickly, sometimes from calm to dangerous in just moments. Powerful north and west swells bring strong rip currents, shifting sandbars, and heavy shore breaks. Beaches that seem calm at first glance can turn hazardous fast. 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Mahalo and aloha.
0: All right. As I was saying, violence for the sake of revenge or vengeance, right? To me, I think that yes, you can use revenge and you can use vengeance to accomplish objectives. I get that. And those objectives might be moral objectives. But the vengeance in itself, from the frame of mind of the person that's executing the revenge or vengeance, to me is immoral. So we'll start with that. But first I have a caller. Aloha, caller. You're live on the air. Kauai Community Radio.
2: Oh, aloha.
0: Hey.
2: Just to hijack things a bit real quick is I wanted to say I really enjoy when you have Uncle Maka on.
0: And, me too.
2: Yeah, and I wanted to ask, had you ever heard his stories of Moku Kanaloa before like that?
0: Yeah, I mean, lately, whenever I talk to him, that's kind of the topic, just because we're up on the 50-year, anniversary, and for Uncle, that's a big deal.
2: No, good. I was just wondering, because, I enjoy, and I know other people who share some of those same stories, so I just wanted to, share that other people share those that's very similar mo'olelos of that place.
0: Mm-hmm.
2: And then I kind of wanted to address something from last week.
0: Okay.
2: The brother that called in with his panties in a wad over the word ghetto.
0: Right.
2: Right. It's a Yiddish word that only came kind of into say world consciousness during World War II.
0: Right. And-

0: One of the meetings is community.
1: Wow.
0: Yeah, so if, you know, you can use it as a negative and say, oh, it's a slum of Jewish people, and then it's evolved from there. But you think the Jews called themselves slum people? They called themselves community.
1: Wow.
0: Yeah. And so...
1: Well, that's way more powerful. Now I understand why it's in reggae music. It's an esteemed word. I don't know if you heard.
0: Yeah,
1: you know.
0: No, I know. And I mean, it's even, you know, sometimes you hear of surfers using the term as a surf ghetto,
1: mm-hmm.
0: you know, for the North Shores of the various islands.
1: Okay.
0: And it's a matter of perspective, I guess. I mean, the guy may... You know, he's correct from his perspective than that he thinks is negative.
1: Right.
0: But if you really look into it, there's more ways to look at it.
1: I think, that's a good point. And, I mean, you know, this person was calling out this woman, right, that was kind of using it as a, you know, as a showing of, like, you know, I don't know about disrespect, but, like, you know, she was something that she was trying to stay away from. You know, like, she didn't want to live in what she considered to be the ghetto, and this guy was, like, getting sensitive about it. But I thought, you know, this is a great subject matter, which is, that's kind of what I was focusing on, was that we need to have these conversations more often, because it deals directly with elements of community, like what you're pointing out, but also inequality, right, to a very strong degree. And,
0: yeah.
1: Like,
0: well... Yeah, Hanamaulu. Hanamaulu was what, plantation village,
1: right?
0: You know, sort of. I mean, it pre-existing, there were Hawaiians that lived there before the plantations, but as it developed, it, you know, it did become kind of a slum of the plantation. Yeah. So.
1: Yeah,
0: it's all how.
1: Yeah, you're right. I mean, I want to, you know, just to, as a little bit to defend Hanamaulu, because it was, you know, as a child, I would avoid that area. So, you know, and it's nothing against the people of Hanamaulu, but it was a safety kind of issue, like, for me. But also, you know, people in Hanamaulu, they, as far as I know, not only are they, a lot of them, you know, kind of descend from a plantation era, they all work very hard, right? Like, it's a very hardworking community, and it's a community that pools their resources, and it's very obvious that they pool their resources. And you have, like, a giant house with, like, 10 cars outside, and, you know, these people are, you know, there's, like, a 16 bedroom, right? Because Hanamaulu is one of the few places that allows for high density, because the sewage lines are all in there. You don't have to make a septic tank in Hanamaulu. You can tap into the sewer line, so you can build your house gigantic, and you can have choke bedrooms. And so one house can support multiple families. And this is, like, it used to be unique to Hanamaulu before. I mean, now maybe there's a few other places in Lihue, but this is something that the people from Hanamaulu realized years before anybody else realized that it was a more economical, efficient way to live, right? So there's a lot to learn about the way that the people from Hanamaulu live, honestly, like, which to me is brilliant in a lot of ways.
0: Yeah, it's community, it's Ohana, yeah. I mean, so for both of those folks, they were both kind of, I would say, maybe limited in their perception of what they were talking about. I could hear the desperation in the woman's voice that, man, she's losing her place.
1: Right.
0: She has nowhere to land.
1: That's right.
0: Right. I'm in that position right now.
1: Oh, okay.
0: For over 25 years, but uncle's on his last legs, and the family gonna sell. They already said I gotta move out.
1: Okay.
0: And I don't know where I'm going. right? So, I mean, I'll create something.
1: Right.
0: Right?
1: Right.
0: So I'm not that worried, but I can feel her desperation.
1: Yeah, I understand. Well, you know, I mean, you've heard us talk about how we're having to downsize our Aloha Aina, right? And we're not happy about it, but we're trying to make the best of it, and hopefully, you know, it goes into the hands of a steward that can really carry on that legacy, you know, and that's the best we can hope for.
0: Nope, I don't see that happening so much where I'm at now.
1: Yeah.
0: So, the house is 100 years old, and pretty beat, but the yard is all fruit trees, and I don't know if whoever purchased it, I think they're just going to bring in a tract excavator and level the house, put it in a bin with 2/3 or more of the fruit trees with it, you know.
1: Mm-hmm.
0: A couple big ulus, avocados, 20 cacao, mountain apple, jackfruit.
1: Hey, I have another caller. Do you mind if I put her on with you?
0: Sure.
1: Okay.
2: I just want to tell you.
1: You're live.
2: I'm a Malahini here, and I'm here because of people like you. And you don't know where you're going to go from your housing situation, but something awesome, a local person, local Howley or local from here, like Kilauea used to be a community. It's a community now, but it's a different community than it was. Look back 60, 70 years ago at what the housing was like in Kilauea. I amend you. I'm so proud of you. Somebody, you're going to get your ohana, and it's going to be incredible. I'm going to pray for it. You're going to get it.
1: Thank you, caller.
2: Aloha.
1: Aloha. I don't know if you heard that. Did you hear that?
0: It was pretty faint. I heard parts of it.
1: Okay. Well, the person was sharing some
0: optimism.
1: It was
0: optimism. A woman from last week,
1: I didn't recognize the voice from last week, but she she was optimistic about you finding your next hale. So that was kind of the message. Yeah.
0: Yeah. No. I'm kind of bummed, but I also know it's up to me to create. Yeah.
1: Right.
0: Or that it's already been created. See, but
1: well, I feel like, you know, we're going through a period right now collectively where, you know, maybe some of us are being uprooted from what we're comfortable with, but, like, you know, I just feel like we're being kind of guided to our new family, you know, our new ohana, wherever we're, whatever that may, what form that may come in. And some people it's, you know, a human family. Some people it's a different environment, a different living situation. Might be a new job for some people, but, you know, and again, I'm not trying to trivialize your experience at all or make it seem like it's easy, because we all know it's difficult to change, and it's difficult when your housing security is, you know, disrupted. So I understand, you know, and I'm compassionate toward that. But at the same time, you know, when we let go of things, that's how we discover what's coming next. And we follow that pattern all the way till make.
0: Yep. Yeah. Yeah. No, I understand that. That's why, you know, in some ways it's easy to feel kind of down. In other ways, yeah, like you said, it's something's opening. Yeah. And something is open, and it's up to me to find it or however you want to put it, yeah, it's there.
1: Yeah.
0: So, the other thing is with, like, say, the violence is I don't know if you heard of that there was a kind of a severe mobbing on the North Shore here of Oahu.
1: I heard, yeah. I don't know if that was you or someone else shared that with me, but, oh, my mom, actually. She said it was, like, people put them on TikTok, and there was, like, a lifeguard involved that got mobbed and everything.
0: Yeah. So, I have a couple ins on it from the other lifeguards. They have a story and sort of things that happened, and, you know, the reporting has been kind of poor.
1: Okay.
0: Yeah. In that every time I hear it on the radio news, there's a different pronunciation of the last spot where the beating took place.
1: Oh.
0: Yeah.
1: Okay.
0: Wailele, yeah.
1: Okay.
0: Are you familiar where Crawford's old folks' home is?
1: No.
0: Next to V-Land?
1: I know where V-Land is.
0: Okay. So if you go towards Kahuku, I mean, where Crawford's is Wailele, yeah.
1: Okay.
0: And it's a dry waterfall. It's a most likely was always an intermittent stream.
1: Okay.
0: But there's a couple of nice springs right next to the ocean there.
1: Oh.
0: And, it's still a Hawaiian Kuleana family holding on the beach there. Of course, next to some million-dollar homes.
1: Okay.
0: Further towards Kavela Bay is what they call, sometimes they call it Dead Man's Curve or Fisherman's Rock, Pahi Pahi Ulua, yeah. It's kind of the place name, the kind Beamers have a house on the beach there. So that's where I guess it ended up. But the kids who were the perpetrators are from here. They're my neighbors in Kahalu. So.
1: Oh, okay. Wow.
0: Yeah. And so, it's one of those things where violence still happening, yeah.
1: Right.
0: And there's different, the lifeguards say, oh, it was over a young woman. And then the other stories is that those guys were on a rampage breaking into cars all day long. Right?
1: Oh, right.
0: So we don't know what it was, but it relates back to some of the, I don't know the exact word to use, but that you shared that you have concerns over what may be brewing or building up in the Hawaiian community.
1: Yeah, I do.
0: Yeah.
1: Yep.
0: And that, it, to me, this instance of violence would be the fulfillment of I don't know. I guess clumsily I could say your fear.
1: Yeah.
0: Yeah.
1: It's a concern. Yeah. I mean, it's a major concern, right? Which is why I talk about it as much as I do.
0: Yeah, and I appreciate it. It's just that I don't think of it as a, fear is an easy word to use, but just like ghetto, it has so many meanings, and people try to put it into their mindset that it means something to them in a certain way. And, there's one kind of fear if you're stuck on the inside and all of a sudden a giant set is coming in. And it's like, that's fear. to me, right?
1: Right.
0: But you know, luckily some of us were told by the big wave guys of long ago, it's just like, no worries, just turn and go to the beach already. Don't fight it.
1: Right.
0: Live with it, yeah. So, you know, but if you're stuck in the middle like this, some say that the 15-year-old kid that was assaulted was a part-time lifeguard at Waimea Falls.
1: Okay.
0: Because they allow swimming at the waterfall now.
1: Right.
0: And that somehow everything kind of came from, say, the parking lot at Waimea Bay, where the other guy was a lifeguard, and somehow moved like that 3 or 4 miles down the coast to Pahipahi Ulua, you know?
1: Right.
0: So it's hard to know what happened, other than I know that those were my neighbors.
1: Oh, okay. Wow.
0: Yeah. Were the perpetrators, yeah. And it, you know, to me, in a way, it's really sad that, you know, I look across a little, it's not really a valley, it's like just a, you know, a couple hundred yards across a small dell, I guess you would call it in English, to see their family compound on the small hill across from the hill where I stay, right? But understanding that between where I live and they live used to be their taro patches that are all out of those guys' financial reach, housing.
1: Right. Yeah. I don't know anything about really the incident, but I would like to talk more at, you know, in future shows, maybe with people who have, you know, maybe real world experience with various forms of, I guess, violence in situations, you know, different kind of situations, like, you know, because you have people who, you know, are engaged in violence and they're angry and they've been angry for generations, you know what I mean? And they're not quite sure why they're even being violent, but somehow it becomes a way of life. And then you have people that, you know, I'm just giving these broad examples because I want to distinguish what my original topic, you know, and related to that. You know, you have people that commit violence that, you know, they are comfortable, they have abundance, they have, you know, everything they need as far as like what other human beings in this world would all have in common, and you know, they have all the essentials, and they don't really experience like, you know, prolonged hunger and everything, and they might go out and commit violence that might look the same, you know, and they might rob somebody. You know what I mean? For their last, the last money in their wallet, you know, and they might take it all. And that was like their money for, like, you know, to kind of sustain them and their food or whatever for the next week or whatever. Or maybe like they don't even know when their next meal is coming, and they're getting robbed by someone that doesn't even really need that money, you know.
0: And, sort of like President Trump or
1: kind
0: of,
1: you know, maybe. I don't want to limit this to like a political like only our political officials. I think this is pervasive. Like, you have this all across maybe certain classes of people that are certainly not on the bottom or even in the middle that are, you know, feel that violence is their way to accumulate more power and more resources when they don't even need it. You know what I'm saying? Maybe they feel insecure. Maybe they feel insecure about what they have, and they might justify their actions by through their feelings because their feelings are running the show. But I guess that's the point I'm making. Yeah, like there's a big distinction, and I think it's something that society could study and critique, and that if we understood that, we could pass to our children wisdom on this subject. And you know, because I don't think our children are learning it that in those terms. I think they're just seeing it and they are barely able to distinguish the difference. You know, they might be condemning one or both and they don't even know why the one that they're condemning or why they're condemning it, you know? And so again, with the people that condemn all violence or none or celebrate all violence, man, that is, to me, that's dangerous territory and it's morally hazardous. That's the whole point I was making.
0: Yeah.
1: Is when
0: What I would be inclusive of as violence is, you know, like Trump or Musk or Bill Gates or, you know, Zuckerberg and stuff, where they're taking people's lunch money.
1: Right.
0: Yeah.
1: And causing more violence through that taking because it's indiscriminate.
0: Yeah. I mean, look at right now, who do the federal police work for?
1: Right.
0: So, you know, I would definitely include those people.
1: Yeah, I mean,
0: in the same breath as you know, a bully guy who's you know, has everything already, has a house, has a car and stuff, who's still violent.
1: That's right. Or like you said, causing it to others. And I think that is, and again, I'm not a Marxist, but I think that one of the features of Marxism that, you know, that to me is kind of key in this whole equation is, like, you know, the owning the means of production. Like, if you own the means of production, even if it just happens to be like you're a landlord that owns the house that your tenants live in, it's like you're directly involved now with the choices that your tenant is making so that they can pay their rent, right? Like, if you're going to make the difference between your tenant is now going to beat their kids because they just had to pay their rent, you're involved, man. Like, you are. Especially if your tenant says, like, oh, now I'm going to beat my kids now because I'm stressed out, right? Because I got to pay my rent or I can't pay my rent. And I think that is an issue because now it's just between you and the landlord. The community is not there for you. If anything, maybe the cops can come for you after, but what good is that going to do, you know? And again, I'm not excusing abuse to children, obviously, but I'm saying that there's so many other dynamics that start to get involved when you have that kind of equality that is kind of entrenched through generations of owning the means of production and perpetuating that with one class or one family or one lineage, and then the other lineage is just, you know, they're just waiting for their time to get lucky, maybe. And banking on that. So many people are just banking on one day I'll get my turn. Okay as long as I get to sit in the fancy chair, you know. Forget about all my other people and everybody I had to step on, you know, or everybody that didn't get their lucky break.
0: Yeah. Yeah, I mean, it's that gets a little bit deep and esoteric for my brain, but
1: I said, more conversations, yeah, then it's not so foreign, is what I'm saying, because it's esoteric for me too. Because it's such a uncommon topic to get into, but if we talk about it more, to me, I'm like, this starts to unravel the core of the problem, and then it becomes not esoteric, right? It becomes yep. practical solutions at that point.
0: Yeah. Yep.
1: Anyways, I got my guests here now, so we're gonna get going.
0: Good segue, and I hope Maka comes on and has some space.
1: Me too.
0: Aloha Squash Blossom, and thanks for listening. Hui ho.
3: Hui ho.
1: All right, mahalo. Okay, so I do have Squash Blossom here. Aloha.
3: Aloha.
1: I will let you, if you want to respond to some of that discussion, but you don't have to, but in case you did, but I want to just take a quick pause, and then we can come back to that. Right. So, what am I doing? Okay. You guys are listening to Kauai Community Radio. This is Equally Sovereign. Oops. Not that.
4: Aloha mai kako. Today's Hawaiian word of the day is kala. Kala means to loosen, untie, free, release, remove, unburden, and absolve. Kala also means to forgive, pardon, and excuse. E olu olu e kala mai au no ko'u mau hewa. Please forgive me of my wrongdoings. Kala. To loosen, untie, pardon, and excuse.
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1: All right. 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
10: The views and opinions expressed on this program are those of the speaker and do not necessarily represent those of KKCR's staff, board, members, volunteers, or underwriters.
1: All right, I'm here with Squash Blossom. I think, well, I also, Uncle Maka might be calling in.
3: Sounds good.
1: But, Uncle, if you're listening, the phone number here is 826-7771. That's 808-826-7771, and we'll get you on the air. But until then, we'll be chatting here with Squash Blossom. How are you?
3: I'm like Kai, my Kai Vo. I was blessed with the opportunity to be with the ocean for little while today, so that was something that doesn't happen as frequently as would feel balanced and nourishing for me these days. So definitely very grateful for that opportunity and for all of us, you know, as an ohana, to share that time and space and energy of all of that. Yeah. Saw some cool creatures and yeah. I'm over here kind of rubbing sand out of my scalp still, which I very much enjoy that experience.
1: What is something that you saw?
3: I saw Manini, and I saw an o'opu. Does it have a different inoa when it's the salt water kind?
1: Most people don't call it o'opu, that like within like the fishing ocean culture, because it's just not a common term for ocean fish, I guess. I mean, you know, I guess the culture I grew up in, some fish have, you know, people use the Hawaiian name, some people use the Japanese name, some people use the Hawaiian name. Oh, it's Uncle Maka.
3: Okay, so, sounds good.
1: I'm sorry to sideline, but I'm going to put him on right now. Aloha, Uncle Maka. Is this you?
11: Hey,
1: aloha.
11: Aloha, aina. Hey. So I'm just checking in.
1: I tried calling you back. I guess the day that you tried calling me, but we didn't connect.
11: But you let me call you back, I can. So just
1: I called you back. You called me a couple of days ago, I think, and I was
11: okay.
1: But we missed each other. But here you are. So I'm glad you called, because I was wondering if you
11: would call. No. So supporting you, your program, I think of 1 hour, and give your other hour to the community or whatever else. I'm not sure how you run your program, that's why.
1: Oh, yeah. I start at 4 and then we end at 6. So, you know, whenever...
11: I know the time,
1: yeah.
11: But who's on the air with you? Like when last Thursday I called, I heard you having one discussion with somebody else.
1: I had a candidate for county council on, I think, when you called the last time or the time before that. I did. Right now I have a Squash Blossom on the air, who is another volunteer, and my partner, and she's here with me, so she'll join us in this conversation. So she might have some questions for you.
11: Exactly. You know, so it's not just a one way. So questions. Yeah.
1: Yeah. So, I don't know if you guys ever met.
11: Keep it short, kind of, you know, simple, direct.
1: Yeah.
11: So there's more interaction.
1: Thank you.
11: And you can lead and I can follow wherever the question takes us.
1: Sounds good. So, If just to let our listeners know, and also my guest here in the studio, Uncle Maka has occasionally been calling recently and sharing with us, you know, a lot of his own personal journey as a kanaka and as a member of the Kauai community, but also has some deep knowledge and experience being in Kaho'olawe. As far as I know, like that, there is a very... not only a big part of your life, but a very significant part of your life that you don't mind sharing with our listeners, and not just the aina of Kaho'olawe, but the people that you've crossed paths with on that journey. Is that sound about right?
11: Yeah, I mean, Kaho'olawe is a separate, different location, a place, but with Hawaiian families with a similar resource management, environmental sensitive approach. on how they identify their family as an educational relationship, on what are the different life forms, like the Kumulipo, where the land begins, the coral, and the life. And so that's a important learning, teaching, growing, understanding, change constantly as a child born begins to grow, slowly crawl, stand, walk, climb, run, jump. But it's a constant moving, growing, learning, hopefully with questions asked, and a kumu, a teacher, an elder, more experienced, similar, to share how they experienced and found a solution or answer to that very same question. Different island, different ahupua, mokupuni, moko, totally similar in how we think as Hawaiians, confined, limited island, carrying capacity, quality versus more quantity. And looking at a change, the evolution, adapting, constant change that we teach within our family, Kuleana.
1: You know, one thing I noticed, I wanted to ask you your thoughts specifically on this, is what I kind of noticed, and this is what I suspect, although I never been to Kaho'olawe, in my experience, like whenever I go to an area that is not frequented by a lot of English spoken language, whether that's way up the Mauna or, you know, even sometimes a location maybe up high in a building that people don't really go, but I happen to find myself up there. And then I really notice like the things that I think about are different, that are more connected to our culture as the Hawaiian culture than the culture that, you know, that I was kind of born and raised into, which is a mixed culture, right? It's influenced by, you know, American culture and all of that. And I'm wondering, like, was that kind of your experience on Ko'olawe, where you don't have all of that chatter influence that you might find in, like, cities where you hear English language all the time, and the way that people think and the cultural values are kind of, you know, the they're foreign, yeah, to us. And I don't know if you can maybe speak to that, you know, just to kind of a place to tap into our fundamental culture.
11: Well, growing up as a Catholic in Kapa, right across from Kapa School, it's a public, Kapa public, but there was a St. Catherine's, and from kindergarten to the third grade, an altar boy, that's where I began as a Christian Catholic. Fourth grade, at the age of 9, I'm at the Kapa fourth grade elementary. Then slowly until the 10th grade, 16, I end up at Kamehameha, a private school for Hawaiians, which is a very different growing experience. So Kaho'olawe, one is, how did I in fact end up on the island my very first time? And how did my very first time, what was the reason to go there? Where did I go? What did I do? And what was the outcome? Constantly in a space that you have never been before, where there is no clutter. Things become a lot clearer because you can see and think what you normally don't see and what you normally don't think about. The place, a one-on-one, is a critical Kaho'olawe experience. Culturally, as an identity, you had a place in time that was evolving and changing, as well as other politically, you might say, like Maui County, Kaho'olawe, a part of the Maui County, looking at a county inclusive Lanai, Molokai under one Maui County. Then you have the state, a bigger kind of inclusive Kauai, Oahu, Molokai, Lanai, and Hawaii. And so the learning experience as we are changing and growing, I come from the 50s when Eisenhower in 53, when I'm born in the last 100 years. And that's like half of the 1900s. And the changes when I'm born and arrive, different from my grandfather in the first 10 of the early 1900s. My grandmother, a pure Portuguese on my mother's side now, my pure Hawaiian, raised in a plantation camp by many different immigrant cheap labor workers that have to be bilingual, eat together, work together, communicate, and begin to have a survival. Why did we leave our homeland, our country? Was it the fear that we needed to survive to return later, Hawaii, where our home, where we were born? So that similar cultural identity, especially in the time I'm kind of growing as a baby for the first, you know, five kindergarten till I'm eight in the third, and then nine, I'm in a public school. That's a very different kind of like Kaho'olawe, Kauai. We have a tendency to look at similarities when we're educated in school or in our own families on who is my dad's brother and sister, my mom's brother and sister, who is their mother and father, and their mother and father's brothers and sister, and so on. So it's constant learning, observing, listening, watching on how we respond in a school setting, not with our immediate family, brother, sister, older, younger, mom and dad. Or maybe on a weekend with grandma and grandpa. And that would be usually on mom's grandma, grandpa, mom and dad, and dad's mom and dad, grandma and grandpa. So there's two different experience in observing cultural shift and changes as it's evolving out of the 50s. So when you're looking at the 60s, we become the 50th state, 53. Eisenhower has a similarity with Kaho'olawe claiming as a president the bombing and the military occupation out of what happened in 1893, the military's role, not the same. Now, that understanding is when I go to Kaho'olawe, what brought me there? Why did I go there? What was the intent to go there? Not to get arrested. I knew nothing, totally nothing. But there was a canoe club in Wailua River, right there, Mauka, almost below the bridge, where we would paddle in the ocean. You were a paddler for Kawaikini, and we would paddle outside in the ocean and also up to the Pern Grotto, river, Wailua River. And so there were other canoe clubs that came. We had Pu'uwai Canoe Club. We had Wailua Canoe Club, Boogie Kalama, who was a 76 crew member with me, with Shorty, who recently had a whole 11 this year with the Voyaging Canoe Hokulea for the first time coming, sailing, and how the canoe enters like Kaholave, like where I began, not quite a Catholic school, young, not quite a public school till I'm 16, not quite a Hawaiian Kamehameha land trust directly linking to a monarchy, a Mo'i, a Queen Liliuo, Kalakaua. And so that sovereign understanding of legal interpreting survival, political change, that's just one besides the social change, growing, classmates still alive, those that have gone and passed, and then the kids and the generation when we were the first in Wailua house lots, when the train used to pass right in front of the only entrance into the Wailua house lots below the sleeping giant. So everything that was still is for me. I can see it. I can see the train. I can see what most people are not a part of. They don't see the train running. They don't see the plantation camp. They don't see the neighborhood all lined up right there on the Mackay Lydgate side of the highway, watching the cane burn. The cane burn by Malai, the Heiau Mauka of Lydgate, right by the bridge, by the marina on the way down. And all the families would be lined up with the kids watching the cane burn as it would burn, and then the harvest at night and so on. And the trains that were running that would haul the cane. So that's different from a cane truck later that comes in the 70s. So the 60s with Vietnam and the political kind of first Governor Nguyen, the first state legislature, and how that political occupation on the political impact and change is just one of the identity cultural conflicts that we try to look at in the class. Who's the bully? Who can you trust? You cannot. How do you get what you want or what you need? And you're watching other kids in the class. So Kaholawe is, as the cultural kauna, as the Hawaii lona, to see what is there, but not for everyone to see, but with that cultural filtering kind of DNA, additional ANDDNA in you, you're able to kind of think outside of the box. You're not kind of like a jail cell. You're not restricted by walls. You have a bigger peripheral view when you're looking not just at one, but you're gathering a lot more than just the one intended sale that gets you in the store. You go in there for one thing that you want, maybe not need, and you end up coming out with a lot more that you never intended other than the sale. So what drives and changes when you go to Kaholawe? How old was I? Why and how did I end up on an island not knowing anything about the military, about the EIS, about the environmental impact that, even though Kamehameha was a military mandatory school, where we would shoot the guns, dress in greens early in the morning. We had a uniform. We had to polish our brass. We had white glove inspections in the dorms where we, like barracks, we were living in. And so it's a totally different place and change in time that this evolution and adaptation, the E of spice, becomes more consciously understandable and more practical in what is not wanted but needed, and how to apply the change necessary. Now, Kaholavi, when I went, as I try to recall, what was that changed my feeling and thought, made a decision to go, never thinking about being arrested, but purely because we were honoring a kupuna, Sarah Aku of Huelo, that was making her 81st birthday, like Kamala DeVries making her 81st birthday on Hola Hawaiian Homes before she leaves. And so these kupuna on Maui, Huelo, on the way out to Hana, Kianai, Kaupo, is a very different kind of class or village of elders that understand before the Pono Ole bombing, desecration, the burning, the burials that are being dug and blown up and removed from the island, the families, the impact on the relation of an environment to families that are born, raised, buried, live there, have hopefully some valued cultural understanding, sensitive to look at what is the significance in the impact I'm growing and learning what I never knew, never had a place that I was beginning to survive my traditional skills, working by setting stone, building pahula, building a lele for makahiki, building a rain koa to call the rains on and at Ulupalakua to send the rains, to receive the rains, keala ikahiki, to build a site for the navigational voyaging canoes like Fafaete, the Tahitian canoe that has a relation connecting to Kaholawe. What are the information stored in where they went, what they did, and why? Is it the same today as I'm trying to understand being a Hawaiian, like Hawaiian Homes? There's an island out there that didn't have bombs in the ocean, on the reef. There wasn't the erosion. There was a forest no longer burned, denuded. Animals from ranching, which weren't managed, ate most of the green. Invasives arrived with all of the military training and games. And so these are inappropriate cultural challenged pono kuleana. There's normally at the end of a conversation, not aloha, which means like bye, which means like this is the last time. We normally say ahui ho, until next we meet. So it's not like saying bye forever, aloha. It's ahui ho. And it's normally, traditionally in families, followed with a malama pono. Something very simple, because that is what was needed on Kaholavi, not understanding where I was. I went for opihis because I had nothing for the 81st birthday

year walking away from the 76th voyage. And another less than a year in 75, steering Hokulea when she goes down. And so meeting George in February with Walter Reedy the second time getting and hiding on Kahoolawe, not the first nine, the very first time, almost a month, they couldn't find him. But he gets arrested. He comes off the island. George is talking on the continent. And then Walter arrives in January 77. I arrive on February 77. And George just comes home with Francis Kauhani from Washington, trying to meet with the president and Akaka Inouye, and talking about how sacred Kanaloa and the babies, the Aumakua cultural, spiritual, living environment, ohana, hanai, kupunas, are what is really important with voyaging. The birds tell you where the island is, where the food and the fish is, how far land is, and which direction you will find land. Different birds. The Naya, like the Kohola, that goes in the deepest trenches all the way up north, coming back south. The Naya that travels with us, the different family pods. They are like trail guides on the Na'alahele, on the Alanui Ohiwa o Kanaloa. And so they are the two twins living children of Kanaloa, Kahoolawe, embodied with the personality, with the life energy-giving forces of Pono Kuleana, on how to share and exchange maybe a different language. If you want to catch a fish, you got to be a fish, you got to think like a fish, and you got to get in the water with the fish to understand the fish, not just observant. That's where I learned to fish. Besides here with other kupunas in the canoe club, when I first learned how to paddle Kauai Canoe Club, my first, very first canoe race, the Ka'iwi Molokai Channel, which I died honorably. So Kahoolawe has a canoe relationship with me. Kahoolawe has a fishing relationship as this cultural identity, like Mauka with the Kuvaunahele, o Kane Ika Vaiola, o Kanaloa Ike Kaine, who are these major life-giving, environmental life-giving forces that are talking, sharing, like your body, what do you respond and do to it, what do you put into it, and how it talks. It's a very different kind of bilingual communicating, gathering to stay in a rhythm and sync with each other, not pono'ole, with conflicts, pushing each other apart, or just taking and not giving and receiving. It's more of what is wanted and no longer needed. You'll hardly hear pono. Everything now is kapu aloha. Oh, we got to not forget. We got a malama. We got a aloha. We got a kapu aloha. That we are a culture of aloha. Aloha goes two ways. Yes, like pono. There's pono, appropriate, and there's inappropriate. There's right and there's wrong. There's pono ole. So looking at surviving with the quality of cultural identity with family names, that instincts that have in your na'au ancestral behavior patterns and similarities, these are cultural names given to land, to different lai or

0: Keala I Kahiki, a particular point on the island, Alae, that is called Keala I Kahiki, like the channel Keala I Kahiki, not just a place, a name place on land, but an entire channel in between Lanai and Kaholawe. Where did these names come from? Culturally, what kind of critical thinking culturally do we look at a bombing, a desecration of these young baby Aumakua? Now, we can talk about it, but until you're in an ocean living with it daily, that's a very different understanding in how it's practical, communicating, understanding, reciprocating, sharing of what we know we have brought to offer that is needed, and then what they know we need that they're sharing and offering in return. So Kaholawe will change a person, but it's not by bringing a lot of clutter, by talking about bringing all of the Pono'ole experiences that's out here and bringing it there like an anchor meant to keep you out of harm's way, not pull you into it. How does that work? If you ever sailed in the ocean on a voyage, you will understand how an anchor that meant to hold you safe can in fact pull you into harm's way, which could be a one way that you'll never return from. Mm-hmm. But that's a Kaholawe experience with a different, like, manaleo. Now, when you come, which we used to have when I was going in the last 100 years, we had kupuna access. Kupuna from every island before the 10-year cleanup. This was almost 10 years previous the 93 to the 2003 10 years, but more like the 80s to the 90s. And before that was the EIS legally in court, where the judge had acknowledged that the archaeological survey and data needed to be completed. So kupunas were contacted from every mokupuni. And only kupuna would come to look at a military flying them by helo all around the island, flying into Mo'ula Iki, where we begin our first opening Makahiki, third lele, on Kaholawe. They would pick on a big map with the military there, and they would point to a name familiar that they would be brought to by the military, and we from Kauai and the Ivy from Wainiha was the last to fly in. Every place she looked at was familiar with a name she pointed. Someone else had already, another kupuna from another island, went. The only other place nobody had looked at and pointed to was Pu'u Mo'iwi, which she had never been, and me, her kokua, never been with her, never been there, first time on the island, making sure she's safe and all right. I went to Pu'u Mo'iwi with her, both of us, for the first time, not realizing it was the second largest adze quarry with shrines at different workshops by different families to gather to make ko'i adze, stone adze, to oki and to cut anything that was needed to be cut. like the pico and a blessing of a canoe that needs to be cut. Or the carving, the first cut of a tree by an axe that came from where? Mauna Kea? And so I was a part of that. But that's just years later. So in 77, being arrested with Todd Higashi, Sam K. Aloha, Joyce Kainoa, Mei Ling Chang. When you look at these names I'm mentioning, others that swam back, and the only one I know that's alive, which was the only one jumped with me to get the Galleon Novel Peace, because he was paddling for the Wailua Canoe Club with Boogie Kalama coaching next to Kawaikini, me coaching next with Uwe and Steve, the Naupio High School program. It's different, and that's on the more Hawaiian cultural spiritual side, meeting other family kupunas like Mary Lee, Clara Ku, Harriet Nay, Mei Hao, Luther Makekau, Kekua Purdy, Auntie Ivy, Auntie Pele, all these different kupunas from different islands were there when I was there. And so hearing how they would, some would call a pua'a, a pua'ka, a pua, just a cut short pigeon pua, but they're talking about a pig. But just the dialect, maybe on a continent, from the deep south to maybe the hills with moonshine up in the hills in the north, or the east coast, with a dialect very different from the West Coast in California. And so just by listening, you can pretty much tell where they're from. But the similarity in the Pono Kuleana of traditional cultural identity, that is where Kahoolawe had a need. With all the desecration, bombing, and not just by the U.S., inviting, like Epstein, all these international with their latest weapons to come and destroy and play war games. A constant rim pack every 2 year bombing. By air, with missiles deep in the ground, by ships in the Kealaikahiki, Lanai Channel, Kahoolawe, and then have landing at Honokanaya white sand beaches for ground activities. And then it's and then the ranching the goats. The island was a mock atomic bomb. The military walked away. The language, the political, legal, oha, aluhike, Hawaiian home, 400 million. That how much does one missile cost? And all the countries for years, 10 years, from the 70s all the way up to 90, the entire 80s, all the bombing from all the countries intended to kill, to maim, decapitate. That's a different kind of educational discussion in a political military perspective of who's got the biggest stick and might makes right. An act of war with the queen in her palace. A nation, a government that was quote-unquote overthrown, but the people and sovereign citizens still remain. We were very progressive. Kahoolawe provides like a university, like a library, the DNA and additional total accumulative, not just Hana Kapoi Kahiko, but the very same today families that are now bombing the island, that the military created another state government, continue to occupy, and haven't left. Kirk was intended as a middleman so that the Navy wouldn't have to clean a total cleanup of the ocean and land with the Hawaiians for free, learning about the environment, bringing an island back, voyaging, navigating, burial traditionals. Everything that is there is a educational gold mine, a dream that comes true by Kanawha, and it just sits there with the military being allowed to walk away. The very PKO and PKF are the very ones that are now doing the bombing. They are now with contracts putting their logo on the state military child born in the 90s, 1990s. There was a conveyance commission, 90 when the bombing stopped. And then there's 3 years of all the most knowledgeable Hawaiian scholars, quote-unquote practitioners, put together the most intensive cultural EIS, Hawaiian cultural alternative to returning the island in a cultural use plan with ceremonies, so that no one would get hurt and no one would get arrested and lose their families. It's a life-changing, personal, one-on-one experience. Kanaloa is a kumu, a living Hawaiian haku and kumu, with anyone that sets foot on the island have entered a different mo'okau for the first time in a different level and school of education with a cultural identity, socially, religiously, culturally, and politically, on where we have evolved through measles, mumps, disease, COVID, through seeing like genocide, an intentional, premeditated removal of our very cultural, peaceful existence on the planet we have offered with treaties internationally across the Atlantic into, like NATO, other peaceful countries. To share our resources, because we always knew they needed some place to get clean water, hopefully salt, to preserve whatever rational food that they had so it wouldn't rot and spoil to sustain their search of exploration to understand what was their value and role to Malama, the Pono of Papa Honua.
1: Ogumaka, mahalo for sharing. I'm going to take a quick break.
0: And then
1: we'll be back. But
0: that was kind of long. Break.
1: I have actually a question for you here.
2: I just wanted to mahalo you, Anakala, for sharing all of your mana'o. And I know you had invited us to jump in, but there's just so much ike to kind of absorb and receive and just sit with, so I'm just enjoying hearing all of your mo'olalo and all of your ike that you have to share.
0: You know, there's usually kind of shorter response, with a question and an answer, and hopefully to get out to the public so others can also somehow send a text or a question so that we can, like you, provide answers to questions and concerns that the community and families today have.
1: Yeah, mahalo. Yeah, we are leaving the phone lines open for people that are calling. So exactly. If anybody does have a question, you know, you guys can call 826-7771. But we'll be back right after this. Mahalo, Uncle.
0: Okay.
1: And once again, you guys are listening to Kauai Community Radio, and this is Equally Sovereign. I have Uncle Maka Makanani here on the phone, and he'll be with us until maybe another 10 minutes.
3: Oh, you thought that was on Kau? No, it was me. Holy moly. I'm on Albatross. 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No way. 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
1: All right. We got, coming up at 6 o'clock, we have Blues and Blues Rock Review with Rad Conrad. So stick around for that after this show, Equally Sovereign. Okay, Uncle, we got you back. You still there?
0: Okay. So basically, we have these Aumakua, these twins, these children of Kanaloa. And our direction, looking at our own children one day to start a family. Or even when our children have babies and we have grandchildren and we become grandparents, just at the first step, baby, one step at a time, understanding ohana. But on a larger, different land, environmental moana, aina, born out of an ocean with pele going off, we have these different wettest spot on earth, from Waialeale to the lava still, the land being born from the middle of the earth. We have this living culture. And PlayStation, Xbox, the Call to Duty, adults trying to have play games. That's one part of stress management, but a very distractful, like two words called want and take. What you gonna take? What do you want? If you want something, just take it. And so the sovereign nation, you have so many others that have tried to look at each other's, what we bring to the pākaukau. What are the wind biscuits, the kuka kuka vala'au that we bring, the ideas that we put, that we all can haku with an intended outcome of 360 different points of view, all together in the middle, not farther apart where you're not forgot, lost, and then how do you find your ho'i way back where you were born and where you're from. So kaholawe is a personal one-on-one commitment. It's not talking more to one another, but helping each other, sharing, finding solutions and answers like ho'oponopono. When something like this happens to a family of Kanaloa with a daughter and a son, who you personally would think is the fish, the boy, and the manu, the girl, or is the manu, the boy, and the fish, the girl? If you was one, which one would you be, and which child would you think you would have one day? Here is an island in Omakua, children of Kanawa, of a very deep, deep, deep, dark Hohonu and Uliulimoe. What does it have to offer? What you cannot see, what you don't know, where you've never gone? How does this work? Do you need to know the song, the mele, the tune, the pule, the oli? What is the hula that you will haku and the story, the mo'olelo that you will share? How do you culturally document never to forget unconditionally, no regrets, but to remember nothing less but the best? For when you don't have, only then will you receive. But this educational kumu, this family of children of Aumakua, this fledgling Manu and this Naya, how does this work? How can the land and ocean feed you for the lack of medicine and food on land? Could you find the same medicine and food in the ocean? My hanau was pohaku. I jumped and swam for my first time for opihis right at the cliffs of Kamuhio. And everyone turned around. And because I was the only one that jumped, they all came back and jumped where I was. Two swam back. Bill Lawrence, if you look at the 204 Voyager Warrior documentation of the original living last nine, you will see Joyce sitting there telling her story. I'm standing behind her. Bill Lawrence, who already has died, swam. He couldn't get. I was going to swim from Kaunapohu, but I stayed, got my gallon, and spending one night with Joyce from Molokai, my whole life changed, and I became a kua mo'o, organizing and beginning Protect Kahoʻolawe Kauai, the first Protect Kahoʻolawe Ohana. Here, we dug the first well on the very first three I organized at QLCC in Lihue with all the lifeguards, the hunters, the only ones I brought for 3 weekends in a row. And we found and restored the well in Hakiʻuawa. That's just one as the Garden Island, Kihaupai. Olono. Meke aloha pau ole. I hope you send in questions and comments. And if you haven't been invited, I am inviting all of you, especially who have never gone. You need at least once in your life to take a break, to close your eyes, and dream that only you can live and keep a life that will never die. So from Kanaloa, from the Naya and the Manu, from a family of the Moana Nuia Hiwa, I'd like to say, me ke aloha pau ole, undying love, unconditional love, for this blooming generation, budding kuʻupua and fragrance. Me ke aloha pau ole kuʻupua, hoʻoku ʻokoʻa, malama pono, paʻa pono. Niu ola maka.
1: Mahalo nui.
0: Okay, I hope I never go over my time.
1: You didn't.
0: We stay in touch. and then we try to talk before the next radio to try kind of get a sense of, you know, one timetable like ABC, 1, 2, 3, so that it all kind of makes sense where they can go to the library, where the reports are, if they want to do homework, what are the internet, where they can go for information, what kupunas are still alive, who's left. Yeah. Okay. Ke ahi. I made it. At least for the last hour.
1: Mahalo. No,
0: I think I keep
1: calling
0: it to an hour because you got a community that you serve also. And I don't want to take up all of your time.
2: But the
0: questions, the interaction, the comments, that's a very important one. Yeah.
1: Yeah.
0: To me, that's then we know if we are at least getting somewhere for somebody that has a need to at least try.
1: Yeah, yeah, no, right before you right before you called, somebody called and asking if you were gonna call, and I said, yeah, I hope so. I think he's calling, so it was perfect. So we do have listeners that are waiting for your mana'o, so
0: then I can put out a list of questions, just, you know, a list for people to think about. You know, what's the purpose? Where are you going? Who are you going with? What are you accomplishing? How much time do you actually have to make a difference in the change for the better that only you can be a part of? When you're there, you need to be there. And that's the whole message.
1: All right. Mahalo, Uncle.
0: People need to come. That's why we went there.
1: We look forward to the next show where you can join us.
0: Yep. Okay, and we stay in touch. I'll try and hook up with you before.
1: All right, mahalo and ahui ho.
0: Ahui ho, malama pono.

0: Good evening. Yeah, we're looking around 6 o'clock p.m. on a Wednesday night. And this is the Rad Conrad. And I am going to bring you the blues rock review. The blues and blues rock review right here on KKCR, your community radio station. Thanks for tuning in. We're going to play some blues for you tonight from 6 until 8 p.m. We're also going to play some blues rock. You know, and we might even play some rock. And we do have a request line, so anything you want to hear along those lines, just call 808-826-7771. 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

Yeah, and coming up, we've got Albert King. We've got some Van Morrison. Van Morrison, been around forever. He's still making music. He just put out an album 2 or 3 months ago. Got some music coming up from him. And some Chris Stone Kingfish Engram, a young man who's just incredible. And followed by some Beth Hart. And we'll get that going here after this tune. Thank you for listening, and don't forget, we got a request line, 808-826-7771. 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

All right. Going out by request. Here's some Fleetwood Mac with Peter Green from 1970. Dig it.

0: This is KKCR Radio, your community radio station. This is the Rad Conrad bringing you the Blues and Blues Rock Review. We got a request line, 808-826-7771. So if you want to hear anything special, just give me a call, 826-7771. And here is also something you need to hear.
1: Aloha mai kako. Today's Hawaiian moon phase is Kaloa Kulua. It is the 25th night of the lunar cycle. On the aina, today is a good day for planting anything except for uala or sweet potatoes, mai'a or bananas, as well as melons. On the kai, good reef fishing can be expected at night. However, akahele, be careful of bad weather and high seas. Also, be on the lookout for pa'imalo, or Portuguese man of war, and pololia, box jellyfish, which can cause great pain and discomfort.
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0: It's 7 o'clock p.m. on a Wednesday night, and you are listening to KKCR, your community radio station. 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And 92.7 if you're in the Anahola and Molawa'a area. And over on Oahu, 88.9 FM. And we are also streaming worldwide at kkcr.org. And this is the Rad Conrad bringing you the Blues and Blues Rock Review. Thank you for listening. And the second hour of the Blues and Blues Rock Review is made possible by KKCR's sustaining members in partnership with our underwriters. And underwriting the second half of Blues and Blues Rock Review is Mokihana Pest Control and the Kauai Mermaid Experience. And here's a word from them.
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0: And many, many, many mahalo for supporting Kauai Community Radio. Thanks for listening. And don't forget, if you want to hear something, anything along the lines of blues and blues rock, just call 808-826-7771. That's our request line. And I'll do my absolute best to play it for you. Thank you for tuning in, and thank you for listening, and enjoy the music. We'll take you through till 8 p.m., and then following the Blues and Blues Rock Review, you'll be listening to Brett with Static and Flow. So stay tuned and enjoy the music. Aloha.

0: You are listening to KKCR, your community radio station. This is the Rad Conrad here, bringing you the Blues and Blues Rock Review. We're going to keep the Blues and Blues Rock Review going until about 8 o'clock. Then Brett will be in the radio station here, bringing you the static and flow. But in the meantime, this is something you need to hear.
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And here is a brand new one from the artist Keb Moe, Fussin' and Fightin'.

All right. I got to say thank you to everyone out there listening tonight. I had fun playing all this music. DJ Brett just stepped into the studio, so he'll be taking over for you. Don't go away. Anyway, I'll be back next week with Vic the Barber on Tuesday night. And once again, thank you for listening. And enjoy the rest of the evening. Aloha.

0: Well, you probably didn't hear a word I said. I realized that music was a lot louder in my voice, which is probably the way you like it. Anyway, hey, how you doing, folks? Static and Flow show here is made possible by KKCR's sustaining members in partnership with Bill Fernandez and the Healthy Hut.
1: Set in the late 18th through the early 20th centuries, Bill Fernandez's historic novels chronicle the impact of Western industry and religion on the native Hawaiian way of life. End of the Gods, Terrorism in Paradise, The Awakening, and Bill's other works can be found at Talk Story Bookstore, the Kauai Museum, or at www.kauaibillfernandez.com.
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0: Hut. 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
1: Aloha.
0: Aloha. You know, I've been moving and it kind of exploded, and I've been living in a big Brett explosion in the middle of my new place, which is a rad place. Kabahi. Banana tree in my front yard. But I'm beginning to see the light.

That Scowl with Devo as well. Nice little version of that song. Came out recently. We got Geese before that with Cobra. And Gretel with Squish before that one. New music from Gretel. I love that song. I just want to be squished by love. It's so nice. Started off with the Velvet Underground. Beginning to see the light. That's kind of how I feel as I... My kitchen is finally together about 90%. It's the first room. It's the most important room, really. You can sleep on the couch, but you can't really cook in the living room, right? So, anyway, let's get back to the music. We're going to play Lime Garden on KKCR.

0: Aloha mai kākou. Today's Hawaiian word of the day is kala. 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

KKCR, Kauai Community Radio. That's why community radio, well, it's not why, but it's one of the many, many, many, many reasons why community radio is so good. You're not going to hear an 11 plus minute long Morrissey cut on a commercial station. You're just not. Most recently, that was Leonard Cohen with Teachers. Kind of put on some Morrissey by request. The Teachers Are Afraid of the Pupils off of his 1995 Southpaw Grammar album. Good, good tune. Deep cut. Before that, Lime Garden Crossed My Heart. Love that song too. That's a great album. The last Lime Garden album, if you haven't checked it out and you like chick indie rock like I do, you might want to check that one out. It's really good. Scowl with Whip It. Did I already say that? I might have. So we had a request. Guy was really happy that I played This Charming Man. He's like, finally, some Smiths, some Morrissey on KKCR. I said, wait. It's not Morrissey. It's Johnny Marr. My son, who I've been playing great music for his whole life, he's 18, doesn't listen to much. No guitar music that I play for him will he listen to. But every once in a while, he'd be like, Dad, have you heard this song, This Charming Man? It's really good, because some girl, you know, told him about it. Such is life. So I played some Johnny Marr. I've been into Johnny Marr lately. I said that last week. Played his version of This Charming Man. I think it's kind of fun to hear his take on Smith's songs. He's got a great voice, you know? Anyway, somebody requested some Morrissey when he heard that. So that went out. He said, my choice. I played The Teachers Are Afraid of the Pupils. Let's hear some. He also wanted to hear some Elvis Costello. He said, shout out to Elvis Costello for the great work he's doing defending Olivia right now. So we'll go with some Elvis, KKCR, Kauai Community Radio.

0: I know I can make everything just perfect. A little sappy love song from All, the first All. After the Descendants were no more. Stefan and Carl and Bill went on to form All. I think that was Chad on that one lead singing, right? Yeah, they've had a couple lead singers. Same band as the Descendants, but it's just not quite the same. You are listening to KKCR Honolulu, KQA Kilauea. Oh, let's talk about what I played, huh? Little sappy love set. Descendants, In Love This Way, off 1985's I Don't Want to Grow Up. The fun, sappy album for all us teens with angst that were listening to hardcore back then. It was like Sappy Morrissey as a punk band. We loved it. Elvis on Elvis. Violence before that. Suspicious Minds taking on Elvis Costello and Burt Bacharach. I'll Never Fall in Love Again. We'll play some more Elvis Costello. I had a request for that. I just fell into the really, really sappy, sappy, sappity sap when I saw that song and I had to play it. Anyway, you are listening to KKCR Honolulu. KAQA Kilauea. On the beautiful Garden Isle of Kauai. Rocking out in the jungle shack high above the Honolulu Bay, overlooking the beautiful Pacific Ocean, where life is damn near perfect, here at KKCR Honolulu, KAQA Kilauea. 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
0: Let's keep it going here with the music on KKCR. Thank you very much. A big, big, big special mahalo goes out to all of our underwriters here at the Static and Flow Show. You know, it took me a whole hour to play some Wet Leg.

Aloha mai kākou. Today's Hawaiian moon phase is Kaloa Kulua. It is the 25th night of the lunar cycle. On the aina, today is a good day for planting anything except for uala or sweet potatoes, mai'a or bananas, as well as melons. On the kai, good reef fishing can be expected at night. However, akahele, be careful of bad weather and high seas. Also, be on the lookout for pa'imalau, or Portuguese man of war, and pololia, box jellyfish, which can cause great pain and discomfort.

ow, not great pain and discomfort when we're talking about the beautiful moon. How are we doing out there, folks? We're listening to Kauai Community Radio. Got DJ Brett in the house. We are getting a lot of comments on the Johnny Marr, Smiths, Morrissey, so we're going to keep it going. You know, last week I was saying I was on a Johnny Marr kick, and a lot of his solo stuff was good, but I didn't think any of it was great. Well, I've been listening to more of it this week, and I'm going to take that back. That song, Spirit, Power, and Soul, that's a great song. It's not just good. That's a great song off of 2022's album, the same name, Spirit,

0: Before that, we have something I've always wanted to play on the radio for like 2 decades, and I keep forgetting, and I remember today. You know that song I played that was a had a pleasant banjo intro but an irritating squeak? That is Nurse with Wound, and the song is called Pleasant Banjo Intro with Irritating Squeak.
1: There's such a lot of world to see.
0: They're an odd lot. That was off of a Sucked Orange album. Stereolab before that with Ping Pong. And then we had a few from Fish, Theme from the Bottom. Well, we started with Roger, then Talk, and then you can't play Talk without Theme from the Bottom because they just flow. And then starting off the hour was Wet Leg with Davina McCall and Honey Glaze Cold Caller. 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We're going to play some more Elvis Costello by request.

0: gotta tune to KKCR. Tonight, we have 50% more flow and a little less static. That last tune was, what was it? My Spinatron stopped keeping track of what I'm playing, and I gotta go find it now. It was Leticia Sadier. I don't know how you say that. She's with Stereolab. And I won't slaughter the name of the French title either. Prior to that, Weezer Africa. The best song ever written? Perhaps. So I wanted to play that because we had the Jesus and Mary Chain, The Living End before that, which is all noise. A lot of static. Love that first album, Psycho Candy. Man, I had that so loud in the studio here that don't tell Radio Annie. Before that, then we had Jesus and Mary Chain, The Two of Us, off their, not new, but pretty new album, Damage and Joy, maybe about four years ago. Great, great album, The Two of Us. That made me want to hear the noisy Jesus and Mary Chain. Before that, Rat Boys, new Rat Boys. What a great song. Light, Night, Mountains, All That is what that song's called. That's new. Well, the album's new. I think the single might have come out last year, but Elvis Costello and the Attractions before that, Pump It Up. Of course, we had some Moon River in the background as we were getting the moon info. You are listening to KKCR, Kauai Community Radio. What's going on here, folks? It's 10 o'clock already? Holy moly. That's why I like doing 4 hours. I just get rolling right around the 10 o'clock mark. But I want to remind you that KKCR is made possible. The Static and Flow show is made possible by KKCR's sustaining members. And I think you guys know what that means, but let's throw it out there just in case. You know, we have no state federal funding. We are all 100% listener powered. And it does take some money to keep it going, you know. We've got a few employees. We've got Radio Annie. She does an amazing job steering the ship. Our captain. And then we got Andrew, program director. And we've got a couple employees. Then we've got a back-end employee that runs around and, you know, fixes stuff. Other than that, it's all volunteers, man. We all do it for the love of the music, for the love of the island. So, what am I trying to say? I'll tell you what I'm trying to say. We depend on your support. And it's a cool thing to do. You feel really good about it, too. Go to kkcr.org or go to the app. It's pretty self-explanatory how to donate some money. You can set up a sustaining donation. That is just what really, really keeps us going. You know, $3, $23, $2,300, whatever you want. Just set it up to come off your card once a month. So painless, so easy. It keeps the lights on here. Let's me come in here and play stuff that I want to play, stuff that I think you'll want to hear. Oh, and by the way, in the background there, we have Simply Jay off of his Simply Beats Volume 2. But yes, go check it out, kkcr.org. Hit that donate button. And there's also some good things on there still. I noticed you can still get some fabulous prizes if you, not prizes, but you know what I'm saying. There's some great stuff out there too that people have donated to make your donation. You can get something with it, not just the sound of my voice. Anyway, that's my story and I'm sticking to it.
1: 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Aloha, this is Mike Gordon. Aloha, this is Mike Gordon.
0: And he's listening to KKCR, Kauai Community Radio. All right, you know, I play off the cuff here. I never know what I'm going to play next. I have an idea. Sometimes I have things in my head that I'm going to play, but I don't even know what. I have nothing for the 10 o'clock yet. So I'm looking over some cool stuff I've been playing lately. What do I want to throw on? Oh, you know what? Swap Meet. That's a cool band. Swap Meet has a new album. Let's play Let's play something off of Swap Meet's new album. Our latest album. Should we play To See You or I Know? Let's play To See You. KKCR, this is Swap Meet. Where else are you going to hear Swap Meet on the radio?

0: 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All right.
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0: Whoa, that was a little stream of consciousness set there. I had some lunch. Didn't mean to go into that song. Sorry to abruptly kill a Stones tune for you. That was gosh awful. Let's do this and like remember where we are. And that where we are is KKCR. Honolulu, KAQA, Kilauea and the Static and Flow Show, which is made possible in this 11 o'clock hour by KKCR's sustaining members in partnership with the Qingyang Village.
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2: 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Aloha, this is Mike Gordon. Aloha, this is Mike Gordon.
0: It's 11 o'clock. Garden Isle. Beautiful, beautiful island of Kauai. The first of the islands of the Hawaiian chain. 11 o'clock, Wednesday night. What are you doing out there, people? Anybody up and listening to what's going on right now? What do we have in that set? There's a lot of stuff. I didn't really feel like getting on the mic and flowing, destroying the flow and all. But we started off with Swap Meet, 2CU. That's a great tune, isn't it? Way back when, you might not even remember. But then we had new music from The Pretty Reckless with Death by Rock and Roll. Borderlines on metal, huh? I guess it wasn't too new. Might be about 5 years old. Sorry about that. Made me think of Judas Priest, Another Thing Coming. You've got Another Thing Coming from the Screaming for Vengeance album, 1979, I believe. They're the original heavy metal band, according to Rob Halford. I watched a great interview, recent interview with him lately. Man, he's a cool guy. I've got a great story about meeting Rob Halford. I'll tell in a second. But then Judas Priest made me think of Iron Maiden. And although The Trooper's kind of my go-to song, Wasted Years sounded good. And then I thought of that guitar riff from And the Cradle Will Rock from Van Halen, Women and Children First. 1980, right in the middle of that. Van Halen won. They were just riding high. We had Umphrey's McGee after that off of their Zonky album. If anybody was confused for a minute, Zonky is an album they put out of mixed up songs. What do they call it? Mashups, if you will. I willed. Sad Clint Eastwood, that's called. Mashup of Gorillaz, Clint Eastwood. And Metallica's Sad But True. And then I didn't want to disappoint anybody too much. So, went in with some real Gorillaz. Feel Good Inc. Beastie Boys, So What You Want. Kendrick Lamar, King Kunta. Off of To Pimp a Butterfly. World Destruction, An Oldie and a Goodie. By Time Zone with John Lydon. Johnny Rotten from PIL, the Sex Pistols, Africa Bambaataa, World Destruction, Time Zone, 1982-ish. And then that kind of made me think of the political songs of the day, the alternative music of the day, Love and Rockets, Ball of Confusion, written by, of course, Barrett, what's his name? Barrett from The Temptation. So I threw on The Temptations. Papa Was a Rolling Stone. And funny enough, Papa Was a Rolling Stone made me think of The Rolling Stones. Street Fightin' Man. What a great tune. And then it started to go into In the Stars, which is the new Rolling Stones single. Kind of cool. It's actually really good. I liked it actually quite a lot compared to a lot of other newer Stones, or even compared to any Stones. It's not bad. So anyway, you got Static and Flow Wednesday night, 11 o'clock. Parents, do you know where your children are? And happy Pride Month, by the way. We had a great, great booth at the festival after the parade. I was stoked to go to that. Something has kept me away every year. And I got kind of sick on Friday night, sick to my stomach, worshiping the porcelain god, as it were. So I didn't make it out there Saturday. Too bad. It was. I heard it was a lot of fun. I'm sure it was a lot of fun. Radio Annie played with her band, the Nes Poly Coasters. See what she did there? The play on the coasters and the Nepali coast and all that. Anyway, I love Annie. Hi, Annie. Anyway, Static and Fro. Fro. I'm growing out my fro so I can change the name of the song to Static and Fro. Okay. I probably just need to put something on here and go from there, huh? I guess, you know, when in doubt, you can always play the Meat Puppets. What do we want to hear from the Meat Puppets? Let's see. Grab an album here. Ba, ba, ba, ba, ba, ba, ba. Listen to Backwater. It was their pop kind of grunge tune, but let's do it. Why the heck not? KKCR, Kauai Community Radio.

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Mountains crumble too.

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Hey, this is Michael Franti from Spearhead. You listen to KKCR, Kauai Community Radio. 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

0: blown.
1: Oh my, oh my, oh my. Look at that. It's 11:59. Folks, that's the Skints in the background. I love the Skints. This is my least favorite time of the week, 11:59 on Wednesday, when I have to say goodbye. Oh my goodness, I do not like that. But I'll be back, Static and Flow, 8 o'clock Wednesday. And, you know, gotta remember to be good to each other out there, folks. So much I wanted to say before midnight. But I love you all. Smile at each other. Be good. In that last hour, we did hear the Easy All-Stars doing some Radiohead and Pink Floyd, Airbag and Speak to Me, Breathe. The Skints, Learning to Swim, Rat-a-Tat, and Rub-a-Dub. Love the Skints. Check them out if you are so inclined. Great, great band. Dub Syndicate, No Dogs Barks. I thought it went well with the Humane Society ad. And Courtney Barnett with Stay in Your Lane. That's new off of her Stay in Your Lane album. All right. Thanks, folks. Love one another. Smile at somebody. Be good to each other. It's hard out there, man. We're all trying. Well, most of us. And, you know, most of us are pretty good people. Present POTUS excluded. So, yeah, be good to each other, take care of each other, smile at each other, all that kind of stuff.
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You're listening to KKCR, Kauai Community Radio. Aloha, this is Mike Gordon. Aloha, this is Mike Gordon. Aloha, this is Mike Gordon.

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4: 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I hope you have a nice day.

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Aloha, this is Steve Kimmock, and when I'm on Kauai, all I listen to is KKCR Hanalei, KAQA Kilauea, Kauai Community Radio. That's silly. But it is. That's all I listen to.

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0: There will be over 20 preparedness booths, canine search and rescue training, and more. 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

speaks of my favorite time in our island's history, the monarchy era. Imagine two people so in love, but knowing full well they could be never more than lovers. He was a prince, and though she was a princess, she was betrothed to someone else. But she remembers the times they shared together in love. I hear the Maui waltz, and there you are, still haunting me. 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And I believed you. But little did I know that when the dance was through, my heart be losing you.

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2: 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Ka Pai Aina o Hawaiʻine is a culturally centered educational program and community-created mosaic that was developed through a collaboration between the Garden Island Arts Council, artist Kathleen Ho, Kumuhula Keholani Kukua, Kilauea Point National Wildlife Refuge, Friends of Kauai Wildlife Refuges, and the hands and generosity of many community members. The 80-foot by 4-foot mosaic depicts the topography of the Hawaiian archipelago from Kure Atoll to Hawaii Island, including the still-submerged seamount Kamehameha Kanaloa. The installation shares the geographic and cultural story of this lay of islands and atolls, how the high Hawaiian islands fit within this long story, and how protected lands and waters continue to serve as a refuge for a variety of native Hawaiian wildlife species. The mosaic was created through a series of community workshops in which Kat Ho shared her intention for the project and facilitated the creation of this masterpiece, while Kumu Kehau shared mo'olelo and cultural trainings. Plan a visit soon to enjoy this special treat and learn more at www.kauairefuges.org.
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0: E hina hana e kamalama, e hina e malama, e hina kamahina. 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Hina who nourishes the moon, who devours the moon. Hina of the moon, alluring woman, grant life to all of us. Grant us the power of life. Grant us life so that we can leave, so that I can live, so that a prayer is lifted and a couple is free. May the healing embrace you. Aloha kakahi a kakako. Good morning from the beautiful island of Kauai. Sister Lei here, and we have Vintage and Vinyls of Hawaii up next. 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

we're going to get right to our music, celebrating this beautiful place that we love and cherish. We've been seeing it go through a lot of transitions over the decades, and well, this decade is any different. So hoping that this community endures all the changes and each an individual. Yeah, we're sending a lot of blessings out to everyone. A lot of healing blessings out to our communities that really have been stretched about as far as they could be stretched. So here is in celebration of our community, island community here on Kauai'i.

This is old Cyril Punky Nui for you. Playing Okamawai Lualani. Kauai's ancient name. And that's from the album Hit It Ya. Rana Maki lives here on Kauai. Ku'upua Le Mokihana. That's from his album, that's a tribute to Gabby Pops Pahinui. The Polynesians did Nahala o Nawe from beautiful Hawaii. And the Kahuana Lake Trio with Kaulana Kauai from Hawaiian style. Mahalo piha for listening to Kauai's Community Radio and Sister Lei here. It is the celebrated day for King Kamehameha, first proclaimed by Kamehameha V back in December 22nd, 1871, to honor his grandfather. Almost Mena's replacement for Hawaii's Sovereignty Restoration Day on July 31st, which kings and ministers, they didn't like it. It was associated to the Paulette affair. Why do that? They didn't want to do that. So, became June 11th. First observance of the holiday happened following year, late 19th century, then celebrations of Kamehameha Day featured carnivals and fairs and foot races. And then it was one of the first holidays proclaimed by the governor of Hawaii and Hawaii state legislature back in 1959. And so it's a celebration. So we'll have in this next set a celebration for King Kamehameha Day. And oh, wait, we've got our parade. And wow. Parade's going to be happening down here in Kauai'i, as I try to stall while I look for the flyer. Okay, Saturday, June 13th, 9 a.m. is the start of the parade. It'll probably be closing around the area before that. And the King 2026 Kauai Kings Parade in Ho'olaulea, 9 a.m. to 2 p.m. Parade starts at Rice Street at 9 a.m. from Bedina Stadium over to the county lawn. It's that usual route, yeah, that most of our parades do. And the Ho'olaulea starts at 10 at the county lawn. So enjoy, have a great day, wonderful food vendors, cultural demonstrations, great entertainment for all of the ohana. And tell you, we need a break, yeah? Okay. Time to go take a break. All right, this next set is in honor of King Kalakaua.

That was Kamehameha School Children Choir and Keoho together, and they did na pono Hawaii. Palani Van singing Sons of Hawaii from his album Authentic, not Authentic, Meet Palani Van and Sunday Manoa. Waipuna did a trilogy along with, hey, if you heard the drumming and the chanting, yes, that's Kumuhula Markel Li'i Ho'omalu. He's stationed up there in San Francisco in California, yeah. And what a thrill to hear him. And we've got the Hiram Olsen Group and with the Kamehameha Waltz. And it's 7:30. We've got some of the community calendar for you.

0: Markets on Kauai include the Coconut Marketplace Farmers Market on the east side, located at 4-484 Kuhio Highway, just south of Kapaa on the Makai or beach side of the road from 9 a.m. to 1 p.m. and the County Sunshine Market in Hanapepe on the west side, located at 4481 Kona Road in the Hanapepe Community Park from 3 to 4 p.m. Halepuna Farmers Market, 3:30 to 5:30 p.m. at 9567 Huaka'i Road, Waimea, under the large monkey pod tree. 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
2: And again, we have the 2026 Kauai King's Parade in Ho'olaulea in honor of King Kamehameha. And that's Saturday, 9 a.m. to 2 p.m. Parade on Rice Street is at 9, from Bedina Stadium to Historic County Lawn. Pa'u units, floats, walking and riding units. Hey, it's been a while since we've seen the pa'u units. What a thrill. And the beautiful floral lays and the beautiful representation of all the islands. And oh my goodness, how sweet. Historic, the Ho'olaulea at 10 a.m. Historic County Lawn. Who knows, you might see me pop in over there. But yeah, it's a great time for all. And let's see, just double checking, we have sponsored by the Hawaiian Church of Hawaii Ne, e hu'u mau ona malama an ina iwi kupuna, taking care of our iwi kupuna, our ancestral bones. And this is learning and making the hina lohala, the kapa and the kaula hau, or ipu me umeke for na iwi kupuna. And this is materials that they would be re-interned with, rewrapped in. And I've done that a few times way back when making kapa to wrap. And it's going to be over at Prince Kuhio Park, 509 Lawai Road, Poipu Koloa, Friday, June 26, 1 a.m. to 5 p.m. Saturday, June 27, 9 a.m. to 5 p.m. Separate workshops. So visit their website at hawaiianchurchhawaiine.org to register and for more details of how to join in and learn how to make the kapa and the containers, lauhala containers, to reintern our iwi kupuna. All right, we've got more music coming up for you. Let's see, we've got Tutu highlighted. It's the highlighted song. Tutu is was this particular version was written in the 1890s by Queen Liliʻu o Kalani. The it's a hula that was for a benefit to poor Kamakapili Church over in Palama, Honolulu. Mary Helelūhe took the role of Tutu, and seven girls were dressed to act as the grandchildren, and the queen would train them to sing this beautiful song about Tutu. And it got so many standing ovations, according to Albert. Back in the 1890s. We'll also hear other songs. Will you cut a pen out?

Upena Wong, translate the song while it's being sung. By Noelani Mahoi and Naleo Nahe Nahe singers. And then what? It'll be followed by Tutu Aloha and E Ku'ututu, each song's honoring our grandparents.

And we were listening to Tutu, a composition by Queenie Liuokalani back in the 1890s. And Noe Lani Konoho Mahoe and the Leo Nahe Nahe singers, together with Ka'upena Wong, who translated the song. That's from the album Folk Songs of Hawaii. We also had Tutu Aloha, and Tutu Aloha was with Hi'iakua. Frank Covello and Kathy Covello with E Ku'ututu. And Kenneth Makuakane with Ku'ututu Aloha composition that he wrote himself. And we're listening to Ray Kane with Waianae Slack Ki Hula. Sun is shining out here in at beautiful Princeville and overlooking Hanalei Bay. Gorgeous day. Ualike Noalike is the next song up. It's a poetic imagery of love to cherished attributes of a particular wahipana. In this case, Alice Everett compares the love to a cherished attribute of hilo and its rains and birds and beautiful flowers. And it was composed back in 1822. We'll also hear two other songs attributed to a particular area. Kapilina and Ku'uhome o Kahalu'u. And we'll hear one of the late versions, just ever so briefly, again, will show you how the make of our Hawaiian songs were. They were really slow back then. I don't know, hard to hula too. But here's Mike Hana Anapi and the Kalama Quartet of Ualike no Alike. We'll just listen very, very briefly, and then we'll move to Makapu'u Sang Band, who does it a little bit more in a hula kind style.

Yeah, you can hula to that. It's a very slow, seductive hula. And some down the road, some folks played that very bombastically. But here's a really nice rendition from Makapu'u Sandman.

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0: And big mahalo to you, Lihue Dental, and to Kauai Mold, Water, Fire for continuing to support Kauai's community radio. Hey, I forgot to do the word of the day, Hawaiian word of the day. Here we go with Kumu Ke Aulani Ke Kua.
3: Aloha. Today's Hawaiian word of the day is mene mene. Mene mene means to have compassion upon, to pity, to regard with kindness for one who is in a suffering condition. E mene mene au ina mea pākele mai ka aina e o Haiti. I sympathize and have compassion for refugees of the foreign country of Haiti. Mene mene, to have compassion upon.
2: KKCR's Hawaiian Word of the Day is made possible by the Ama Olukai Foundation.
0: And big mahalo nui loa to Kumu Ke Aulani Ke Kua, who has been recording those for every single day of the week. Big mahalo, big mahalo. And we're going to our next song, noho. Oh, okay, Akupa. And that was a Jimenez song by Edward Nai Noah, an old Jimenez song, accustomed to a particular person, and also talks about the beautiful Lehua in this song. And I'm going to have the brothers Casimiro explain this song a little bit here. And it'll be followed by Pua Hone and Kaloke. We're going to zero in on those pua, on those flowers.
4: You won't hear sounds like pearly shells or blue Hawaii or beyond the reef, okay? That's for laters. Instead, we want to do the good stuff for him, you know? And because most of the songs that we do are in Hawaiian, we have to tell you a little bit about them as we go along. Such as this song, which says that... I'm becoming very accustomed to your face. And also, I'm becoming familiar with the sound of your voice. And every time that I see you, the first thing that comes to my mind is to get you away and to find some place where we can be alone together so that we can talk story and get to know one another. And this place that I have chosen is really high up in the mountains and surrounded by beautiful lehua trees. And I want you to know that it is so special that it is always fragrant with the smell of maile. And we can make a little nest for us like the birds while we visit over there. And it would be at that very special place that I would share a love with you that would make you relax, fill you with happiness. So don't be so hard to get. Let's go.

Ledward Ka'apana with Kovai Lehua A'ala Kahunua from Grandmaster Slacky Guitar. Leina on La Haile with Ka Loke from, or The Rose, from Hano Hano Olina. That record is from 1966. Dennis Kamakahi with Pua Hone and Ohana is the album that comes from. And the Brothers Casimero with Ua Noho Aua Kupu, Kupa. Hello, my. And that's from the 1977 record album and vinyl, The Brothers Casimero in Concert. Mahalo Nui Loa for listening to Kauai's Community Radio. Sister Lei here, and we've got more music for you. Beautiful day here out in Friendsville. Gorgeous, gorgeous. The sun is out, the sky is clear for the time being. And enjoy when you can. Take that breathe in. The fresh salt air. I had a caller wondering, why did I do flowers after Ua Noho Aua Kupa? Because the songs depicted the flowers and the attraction to a loved one. The first verse, which is I really love in Ua Noho Aua Kupa, is that Lehua blossoms is in the lofty churches, so attractive to all the birds, attended to by the refreshing Waiolokia breeze. I'm devoted like the Malua Kele, the trade winds. Now, there's a lot of information already learned in that one phrase alone, and it's beautiful. Coming up next, we got Ua Mau. And Ua Mau is, of course, from Moses. Ka'ane kawa ha'ale ke'ale. And well-known Christian leader in Ni'ihau, also known as Ke'ale Te Kaula, Ke'ale the Prophet. He started his first church in Waimea, Kauai, and was led to Ni'ihau, where he was greatly loved and respected as a kahu, or guardian and keeper of a person, place, or spiritual perspective, and for his gift of prophecy. So many songs were written in his honor, and he in turn wrote many prayers and hymns for his church that are still used today. And this was composed back in the 1880s, and we're going to have a current member of his Ohana sing that song, Ua Mau. And it'll be followed by a few other humanes, so maybe it's a good time to take a deep breath and send positive vibes, posse vibes, to everybody around the globe.

0: last year. Hui Ohana with one of the island's fays, composed by John K. Almeida, and that's Kanaka Vai Vai, and based on the parable from Matthew 19. Almeida composed the music back in 1915. It was for the Mormon church, but they rejected the song because it sounded too much like a hula. So the original chords of music was not the same as it's sung today. And the first recording was back in 1946 with John K. Almeida and Genoa Keawe Trio. We also heard Dennis Pavao with the E Kolumea Nui, composed by Robert Navahine, based on the Corinthians, and composed for the Congregational Church Ho'ike in Maui about 1925 by Robert Navahine. And that's the set. We're going to play, we're going to get to the Hawaiian music calendar for you. And then one announcement about hurricane season. Get your hurricane kits prepared. Wise to do that. Have a plan as best as possible, yeah. And then we got a Hawaiian moon phase with Kumuhula Keo Lani Kikua.
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2: 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The Lighthouse Bistro in Kilauea features Pancho Graham from 6:30 to 8:30. On the east side, Shutter's Lounge at the Kauai Beach Resort features Chanel and Reef from 6 to 8. The Bullshed Restaurant in Kapa'a features Res Kaui and Cliff Furtado from 7 to 9. The Hukilau Lanai Seafood Restaurant in Waipoli features Dennis Chun from 5:30 to 8:30. Duke's Barefoot Bar with the Royal Sonesta Hotel in Lihue features John Kepamahi from 6 to 8. The Lava Lava Beach Club features Daryl Gonzalez from 3 to 5, and then Falling Down Romance from 6 to 9. That's at the Kauai Shores Hotel in Kapa'a. The Nepali Brewing Company in Kapa'a features Russ Wellington from 5:30 to 7:30. On our south shore, the Hoku Bar at the Waiohai Resort in Poipu features Kyla Benz with Hula by Nicole from 4 to 6. The Kokowai Island Brewery at the Port Allen Marina in Ale'ale features Darren from 5 to 7. Keoki's Paradise Restaurant and Bar in Poipu features Jordan from 5 to 8:30 in the dining room. The Seaview Terrace at the Grand Hyatt in Poipu features Tommy Tokioka from 5 to 7. The Wine Shop in Koloa Town features Bronson Iwohi from 6 to 8. And on our west side, the Saddle Room at Wrangler Steakhouse features Nick Castillo from 6 to 8. If you have Hawaiian music events you'd like posted on our Hawaiian music calendar, please send an email to events@kkcr.org. Attention, Linda. Mahalo nui loa, and have a great Hawaiian day.
0: According to the National Oceanic and Atmospheric Administration, or NOAA, this year's outlook calls for an above-normal hurricane season for the Central Pacific, with 5 to 13 named storms expected. A normal season typically sees 4 to 5 named storms total. The outlook does not predict whether or how many of these systems will affect Hawaii. Kauai Emergency Management urges the public to

0: have plans in place before a storm approaches. For emergency preparedness information, visit kauai.gov/kema, K-E-M-A, and monitor this station for updates during storm warnings and watches. Filina. Today's Hawaiian moon phase is Kaloa Po. It is the 26th night of the Hawaiian lunar month. On the Aina, today is a good day for planting bamboo and sugarcane. On the Kai, the evening tides are low, providing excellent conditions for torch fishing on the reefs. Limu, or seaweed, and shellfish are exposed in the tide pools and coastal areas for productive gathering activities. This is the third and final moon in the cluster of Kanaloa moon phases.
1: And mahalo nui roa to kumuhuna keholani kikua, as well as Linda Lester Ke Ale for sharing the Hawaiian music calendar, where we know whole plenty folks, they play all throughout the island of Kauai. And let's see, we've got our next song, featured song is, that's not it. Where are we? Uhe Uhene. Uhe Uhene. And Uehuene, was composed by Charles E. King, tells of catching now, that's the key word, catching and keeping, not necessarily fishing, subtitled Hawaiian Shouting Song. I don't get that one, how come it was done called the Hawaiian Shouting Song, but 1930 was when it was composed, and it speaks about catching. And it'll be followed, catching fish, right, sure. And it'll be followed by two others, you know, that honor fishing, catching. Okay, here you go.

That's Raymond Kane with Nahua He'enalu from Hawaiian Sunset Music Volume 1. John Kamealoha, Amida with Fish and Poi. And I was featuring a very young Auntie Genoa Ke'ave and her hula maids. That's from the album My Lovely Hula Maid. Or My Lovely Hawaiian Maid. Alfred Apaka with the Hukilau song. As Best of Alfred Apaka, Volume 1. And Saul Ho'opi'i with a featured song, Uhe Uhene, from Vintage Hawaiian Songs. And coming up, we've got Ulili E, which is composed by Harry Na'ope and George Ke'ahe back in 1935. This talks about the wandering tattler and the golden plover from Ke Kaha out here on Kauai. And while the ulili runs along the shore break seeking its food, the kolea is migratory, preferring to spending the time here in Hawaii in the grass flatlands, wherever they can find. And then they fly back home to Alaska. Some camp out over here. And the song was composed back in 1935. We'll also hear a few other songs about kolea and the kahuli. Kahuli aku, kahuli mai.

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1: Yes, we are KKCR Hanalei, KAQA Kilauea, K224CQ in Anahola, K205 FM Honolulu, streaming worldwide at kkcr.org. And again, if you're using our app and haven't updated in a while, be sure you do that so you get our new format, receive our new format. And we were honoring the song Ulili'e, a song by Harry Naope and George Keahi, from Telling of the Birds here in Ke Kaha, Kauai, and The Wandering Tattler and the Golden Plover. Then we had Ko Lea, and Ko Lea was sung by Ulili'e was sung by Gabby Pops Pahinui, the King of Slack Key, and the best of Gabby Pahinui, Volume 1. Kala'e Camarillo with Ko Lea from Child of the Islands. And Mahi Beamer with Ka Huli Aku, Kua Ka Huli Mai of the singing snail, you know, shells. Snail. And that's from Hawaiian Classics. And Kauai Community Radio. 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
1: 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Raymond Kane with Papa Kolea. He's been playing in the background. And that's from the album, Slacky album, Hawaiian Sunset Music. And coming up next, we have the song Uluhua Vale'o. And that is composed by Teresa Cartwright, referring to Kuma'ipo and Mikilua and Halona areas. Those are districts out in the Waianae. It was composed back in 1898. Speaks of these beautiful Wahipana celebrated places. And we'll also have two other songs that celebrate Waianae from the... we'll have Awana Salazar step up and sing Uluhua Vale'o, and followed by the Kahuana Lake Trio and Ata Damasco.

That's Leonard Kwan with Mauna Loa from his album Ke'ala's Mele. Ata Tabasco with He Aloha No'o Huaianae from the album Pa'ina. Kahuana Lake Trio, one of my favorite groups, with Aloha Ia O Waianae. Best of Kahuana Lake Trio Volume 2. And Awana Salazar with, haven't heard from her for a while. And she sang this set's featured song, Uluhua Vale'o. Composed by Teresa Cartwright back in 1898. Coming up is Ulupalakua. Ulupalakua, John Pi'ilani Watkins. It's about the Ulupalakua Ranch and the cowboys back in 1940s. There were not as many Paniolo songs as expected when one considers what an attractive and romantic subject the Hawaiian cowboy was. Ulupalakua. And we'll also have two, followed by two other songs, Kipukai, that tells about this beautiful ranch out here on Kauai, and Honeysuckle, which is a song about honeysuckle, written by Thomas Lindsay, and a cowboy out there on Hawaii Island, and taking honeysuckle roses to someone he was wooing very much, and then he thought he had her, and then he came back and somebody else's boots was by her bed, so guess not, yeah? I'll win, Hawaii. And so, Ulupalakua, Kipukai, and Hone Sakala.

0: Yeah, I thought that was supposed to be a slacky that was poked in there, but that's a slacky Ohana with a signature song, Slacky Ohana. Eddie Kamai and the Sons of Hawaii shared with us from from the album Sons of Hawaii, Eddie Kamai. Hane Sakala. And we had Kipukai, sung by Ua, and Ulupalakupa by Baba B. And coming up next, it's 9:30. We've got the Kauai County briefing for you. I need to call that up. Press a few key buttons over here. Yeah, let's see. Thank you to the county office for and Reiko Matsuyama, managing director, for sending us these briefings so that we can share them with you. And let's see here. Here we go.
1: Aloha Kauai, I'm Todd Ozaki, and this is your county briefing for Thursday, June 11th. The Kauai Emergency Management Agency reminds residents and visitors about the planned test of Everbridge, the county's new emergency mass notification system, at 5:30 p.m. on Tuesday, June 16th. Residents and visitors on Kauai may receive test alerts on their mobile devices, landlines, or by email during a one-hour window from 5:30 to 6:30 p.m. The alerts will clearly indicate that they are tests. 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Residents and visitors are encouraged to register their landlines, mobile phones, and email addresses at kauai.gov/kima. 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Residents, businesses, and organizations may bring reusable items such as clothing, small furniture, children's toys, books, and shoes. 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We remind drivers to remain in your vehicles and allow staff to handle the unloading. And finally, the King Kamehameha Day Parade and celebration is happening this Saturday, June 13th. Please be aware, Kauai Police Department will close off all streets along the parade route from 8:45 a.m. to approximately 11 a.m. The parade will begin at Vidina Stadium and move west along Ho'olako Street, then continue up Rice Street to the historic county building. Please adjust travel times to account for traffic delays in the area. For more information, please see our press release on kauai.gov. And that's all for this week's county briefing. Until next time, mahalo Kauai.
0: And mahalo to the county of Kauai and for that briefing announcement. Yeah, grand day on Saturday with the Kauai Kings Parade. And you've got Grand Marshal Kapu Kinimaka Akuiza with Pa'u Marshal Albert Soares. And the King is Levi Cummings. Pa'u Queen is Roxy Palau. And I cannot wait. Hey, and guess what? Who's going to be playing? Oh, Evie. Oh, Evie is a new group from West Side, yeah. They was at the Mary Monarch. Super! Yeah, I tell you, we got so much wonderful talent here on the island. Can you stand it? I love it. Anyhow, we're going to get back with some beautiful music now. We've got Uluwehi Oke Kai, which is our next featured song by Edith Kanaka Ole back in the 1970s, telling about the relationship between Kanaka and one's environment around. Yeah, Uluwehi Oke Kai. And a relationship that's not only intuitive, but also taught. Adifting also something that must be taught, that the environment is to be maintained. And it's a hula favorite, describing the relationship with the ocean and various seaweeds, the lipoa, the limu, the kohu, the puhe'e, la polu. Diverse characteristics, same as what a sweetheart. You know, love has got to be in there somewhere, always. Just seems like in these kind of songs. And it's beautiful. Song here today. So, and we'll also hear humu humu nuku nuku wapua. Yeah, that little teeny fish that has a really big, big name, and also a song that honors the waters of that surround us, and within the islands as well. And here we go.

Okay, that's not quite the one we were looking for, but here we go with Ka'unuvehi o Ke Kai. Live radio. Gotta love it.

just melting with the song. That's Makala with Why Manalo Slaki. As from his album Venus and the Sky Turns to Clay, instrumental world of Makala. Ohana Krug, together with Ola Ikavai. The single album, Ke Li'itawa and David Kawahikikoa. Kaua Kikaua. With Humuhumu Nuku Nuku Apua'a from the album Cloud Warriors. And Darlene Ahuna with Uluvehi Oke Kai from Hawaiian Summer. And it's from one of her albums. Yeah, it's from Darlene Ahuna album. And coming up, we've got Uluvehi O Ka'ala, which we actually started to play. And it celebrates the beauty of Mount Ka'ala, and which is 4,000 feet of elevation and is the highest peak on Oahu. And composed in 1916 by Kani Homo'ole, and again celebrating the beauty of Mount Ka'ala. And we add two other songs in this set that honor some mountain peaks, Ha'upu here on Kauai and Mauna Kahalawai.

0: Yeah, now that particular set was in honor of Ulavehi O'Ka'ala, a beautiful place out there by the Mount Ka'ala Peak on Oahu. And then we had, that was sung by a group, Kawela Ana, and in the South Pacific album. And this is one of the few places where I found that song. Don't know anybody else who sang that. David Kahililolani, Ka'io, did my Ka'io Ha'upu from Aloha no Ohana a'upau a'u Hawaii. And beautiful about Ha'upu here on Kauai. Ikaika Blackburn with Mauna Kahalawai. And that's from the album Maliu. And coming up is the top of the hour. And it's 10 o'clock. Mahalo, Pia. Thank you so much for listening to Kauai Community Radio. We are KKCR, Hanalei, KAQA, Kilauea, K224CQ, Anahola, K205 FM, Honolulu. 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Sister Lei here with Kahia Kauai. And this will be my... I'm going to be taking about 3-week break and be back in July, but I will have a guest host that will be joining. You are familiar with this particular voice. And this particular voice, I'm trying real hard not to reveal the gender, okay? It's really tough. And it's hard for me to keep a secret sometimes. But, yeah, we'll be having a guest host for Kahia Kauai. And we'll still have vintage and vinyls music for you, vintage music for you during the first 2 hours. I'm going to Kihele on over. I have a sponsored trip up to the beautiful countryside of Alaska and to do ceremony and healing blessings and Lomi and whale watching. And who knows, you might find me on top of a glacier. For real. For real. I tell you, I'll go give you a picture. All right. So we got one more hour for Kahia Kauai. But just thought I'd drop that in case I forgot, because I tend to do that at this stage in life. And we want to thank Bill Fernandez, Zero Waste Kauai Reuse, and Hawk Coffee for our sustaining members and all of our members for supporting Kauai Community Radio.
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0: 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And big mahalo nui loa to Bill Fernandez, storyteller and author, Zero Waste Kauai Reuse, and Ha Coffee for continuing to support Kauai's community radio. Next song up, a featured song, is Vahi'i Ka'ahu'ula, and that's a mele by Ruth Lili Kalani, honoring Princess Abigail Kauananakoa, whose name was Vahi'i Ka'ahu'ula, and means wrapped in a feather cape. And within the family, it was played only for the princess and was said to be quite solemn. Written in 1923. And we'll have other songs honoring Na'ali'i, or our islands in general. Here's Bill Kaiva, who sing that song for you.

0: And that was Kalani Pe'o featuring Jake Shima Bukuro and Kamehameha Schools Maui Hawaiian Ensemble. And they did Kana'i Aupuni. Ku Ika Pono by Kala'i Camarillo and Kamaka Camarillo, Barrett Awai, Leila Camarillo, Zachriel Kekuna, and together they sang that song. Bill Ka'iva from The Boy of Lapaha Hoi Hoi with Vahi'i Ka'a Hu'ula. And that was the featured song for that set. And Taimani is playing Pikake Princess in the background. It's a little bit of vocal. And we have an announcement from the Friends of Kauai Wildlife Refuge.
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2: 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Ka Pai Aina o Hawaiʻi is a culturally centered educational program and community-created mosaic that was developed through a collaboration between the Garden Island Arts Council, artist Kathleen Ho, Kumuhula Keholani Kukua, Kilauea Point National Wildlife Refuge, Friends of Kauai Wildlife Refuges, and the hands and generosity of many community members. The 80-foot by 4-foot mosaic depicts the topography of the Hawaiian archipelago from Kure Atoll to Hawaii Island, including the still-submerged seamount Kamehameha Kanaloa. The installation shares the geographic and cultural story of this lay of islands and atolls, how the high Hawaiian islands fit within this long story, and how protected lands and waters continue to serve as a refuge for a variety of native Hawaiian wildlife species. The mosaic was created through a series of community workshops in which Kat Ho shared her intention for the project and facilitated the creation of this masterpiece, while Kumu Kehau shared mo'olelo and cultural trainings. Plan a visit soon to enjoy this special treat and learn more at www.kauairefuges.org.
0: Ooh, that sounds like a must-see. Gotta see. I love all the beautiful mosaic art sprinkled throughout the island. If you see the one in Lihue over by, YWCA, there's another beautiful mural actually in Pikake Building just outside. Let's see. Quite a few. Hana Pepe, that beautiful mural of Salt Pond. Just wonderful, talented artists sprinkled throughout Kauai. Okay, our next featured song is Wahine Ilikea. Dennis Kamakahi wrote that song about the beauty of the mountains over in Kamalo on Molokai area. He referred to as a fair-skinned woman. And he composed the song back in 1975. And followed by a few other songs that also honor a beauty of the mountains that just reminds them of a fair beauty, love, or one beautiful woman. And so here we go. We're going to have the Ka'u Creator Boys sing Wahine Ilikea.

0: That's Paul Tokioka with Moonlight Lady. That's from his album Here, There, and Everywhere, Slacky Guitar. Our featured song during that set was Wahine Ilikea, composed by Dennis Kamakahi. Ka'u Crater Boys sang that from the Best of Ka'u Crater Boys. Kuana Torres Kahele sang a song of similar theme with Ke Anu O Wai Mea, and that's from his album Kahiva. Mark Yamanaka with Kawaii Hilo One from Lei Pua Kene Kene. It's 10:30 here on the beautiful island of Kauai. One more half hour, and top of the hour will be Democracy Now, followed by Supersonic Sandbox with Todd Dude. He's back in town. Yay! Alrighty. And then here we've got the Hawaiian music calendar for you. And here we go.
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3: 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On the east side, Shutter's Lounge at the Kauai Beach Resort features Chanel and Reef from 6 to 8. The Bullshed Restaurant in Kapa'a features Res Kaui and Cliff Furtado from 7 to 9. The Hukilau Lanai Seafood Restaurant in Waipoli features Dennis Chun from 5:30 to 8:30. Duke's Barefoot Bar with the Royal Sonesta Hotel in Lihue features John Kepamahi from 6 to 8. The Lava Lava Beach Club features Daryl Gonzalez from 3 to 5, and then Falling Down Romance from 6 to 9. That's at the Kauai Shores Hotel in Kapa'a. The Nepali Brewing Company in Kapa'a features Russ Wellington from 5:30 to 7:30. On our South Shore, the Hoku Bar at the Waiohai Resort in Poipu features Kyla Benz with Hula by Nicole from 4 to 6. The Kauai Island Brewery at the Port Ellen Marina in Ale'ele features Darren from 5 to 7. Keoki's Paradise Restaurant and Bar in Po'oipu features Jordan from 5 to 8:30 in the dining room. The Seaview Terrace at the Grand Hyatt in Po'oipu features Tommy Tokioka from 5 to 7. The Wine Shop in Koloa Town features Bronson Iwohi from 6 to 8. And on our west side, the Saddle Room at Wrangler Steakhouse features Nick Castillo from 6 to 8. If you have Hawaiian music events you'd like posted on our Hawaiian music calendar, please send an email to events@kkcr.org. Attention, Linda. Mahalo nui loa, and have a great Hawaiian day.
4: This is Pat Durkin for the Kauai Lifeguard Association. This is Pat Durkin for the Kauai Lifeguard Association.
0: We'll hear from Pat later on. And in the meantime, we're going to take a look at the surf report, the surf forecast for the island of Kauai. We got a small post pulse of South Southwest Swell that's going to fill in today into Friday. Looks like we've got some energy that's going to be filling in on the South Shore. East Shore will slowly decline below seasonal averages. Our north-facing shores are 0 to 2 feet. West-facing shores, 0 to 2 feet, might bump up to 1 to 3 feet. South-facing shores, 2 to 4 feet, might bump up to 3 to 5 feet. And east-facing shores, 1 to 3 feet. Kind of a flat kind of day, yeah? Partly sunny with scattered showers. Well, not lately over here this morning, but in the mid-80s will be the high temperature with east winds around 10 miles per hour. Sun's going to set at 7:20 miles per hour. Sun's going to set at 7:21 p.m. And tonight will be mostly cloudy with

More information, you have to go to their website at Malie Foundation, Malie Foundation 84.org. And then you'll get more information about the Mokihana Festival, Kauai Mokihana Festival, one that folks look forward to every year. And let's see. Okay. Why? Okay. Ani Ani is the next set song, and it reveals the fragrant nectar of so many various flowers, recalled as a lay that stirs the heart. And so the title, when it first appeared, another version came out by Holstein in 1897 under the title Vaihui o Ke Ane Ane. We may have expanded to other blossom verses. So we'll have Gabby Pops Pahinui come sing that song, and then we'll have two other songs about sweet floral nectars.

Okay, no, we're not ready for that song yet. Hey, how'd that happen? Alrighty then. And that was Donnie Lum Ho and sing for us Sweet Le Le Hua from his album Can't You Hear Me Calling. And we've got Kayla Beamer with Sweet Lay Mamo playing in the background from his album Mauna Kea. We've got Civil Beat up next. They've got a little something to share with you. And now we'll be having our closeout music.

0: Good morning, this is Chan Blair, and today's report from civilbeat.org. Molokai hasn't had a single confirmed case of cattle with respiratory disease since 2021, but state and federal ag authorities have continued to enforce a quarantine on the island's cattle operations with little, if any, guidance on how to recover. Livelihoods, legacies, and lifestyles are on the line, they say, with broad economic, cultural, and environmental implications. Without a plan, the cattlemen say, Molokai's almost 200-year-old ranching tradition will die. Nine livestock operations have shared their demands with the state and federal government in an open letter listing 11 requirements to help keep the industry alive. Tort claimants seeking financial damages from state agencies last year cost $249,000, but most people didn't receive any money. About half of the cases resolved by the state's accounting department resulted in no payment of financial damages. That's according to data obtained via public records requests by the Public First Law Center and analyzed by Civil Beat. The data, which covers claims not exceeding $25,000, is current as of April. For example, a slip and a fall in the first floor laundry room at a public housing building on Kalakaua Avenue was not paid. A trip and fall in the common area at the Maui Community Correctional Center was also denied, as well as an unspecified injury at a swap meet at Aloha Stadium. About 25 claims were referred to the counties, most of them to the city and county of Honolulu. They included a trip and fall at the Kahi Lagoon Pickleball Court. And finally, the Hawaii County Council has tough decisions to make over the next 2 years, and those choices will fall in the hands of at least four new members as the council undergoes a significant turnover this election. The nine-member council will have the power to decide if a crucial homeless and housing fund will continue, and it will need to figure out how to deliver essential services while balancing a tight budget. As well, it has to address ongoing issues like a housing shortage, balancing development and the environment, and repairing and upgrading its wastewater systems. Three council members are termed out, and a fourth is not seeking another two-year term. It could lead to a dramatic shift in how the council operates. To read more about these and other stories, please visit civilbeat.org.
1: And thank you, Chad Blair, for that informative information. Boy, we got so many candidates for county council. I just can't. Wow. So many names to do some research on and check out their information. So many different perspectives. Give them all a fair shot. All right. And we're going to coming to the end of the program. And, well, shoots, I don't know. I'm still hungry. And I think thinking about Brother Lou, too. You know, he's usually about hungry about this time, too. When I talk about food on KKCR, I miss him. Anyway, we're going to have a closeout song, and until July, I won't be back until July, but we will have a very special guest host for Kahea Kauai 9 to 11. Stay tuned next week, Thursday, and that individual will blast your airwaves. You know that individual, and quite popular. And that individual will be here next week, Thursday, to tickle your ear. Until then, I'll be up in Alaska on a sponsored trip and do some healing and Nomi and exchange of cultural and healing modality exchanges and things of that sort, and probably see a whale or two. But yeah, I'm not kidding. I may be on top of a glacier as well. So, until, wish me luck. Okay, see you next month. Take care of you. Take care of your community. Take care of your ohana.

0: ilu anu ya anu. 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
1: By request, Hawaii 78 song across Hawaii. By Mana Maole, who put that together. And we're going to close out with one more song. What are we doing? Okay. Yeah, holo holo kako. And you folks take care, yeah? Ahui ho, malama pono.

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0: in our midst by Montreal musician Paul Carnello. This is Democracy Now! I'm Nermeen Sheikh in New York with Amy Goodman in Sheffield, England. A key provision of the Foreign Intelligence Surveillance Act, or FISA, is said to expire on Friday unless it's reauthorized by Congress. Section 702 allows for the warrantless surveillance of foreign nationals believed to be outside of the U.S., but is highly controversial for inherently sweeping up and storing vast amounts of data from Americans, including emails, texts, and cell phone data. A bipartisan group of senators is opposing the reauthorization. President Trump has asked Congress to pass a short-term extension to buy time, which will be voted on today.
1: The push to reauthorize FISA has been complicated by Trump's selection of MAGA loyalist Bill Pulte as acting director of national intelligence, replacing Tulsi Gabbard. Pulte has no known background in intelligence. While serving as director of the Federal Housing Finance Agency, he used his position to target Trump's political enemies with criminal referrals over claims of mortgage fraud. Pulte will remain director of the Federal Housing Finance Agency and chair of Fannie Mae, Freddie Mac, while also serving as chief of intelligence. President Trump was asked by a reporter last week why he believes Pulte is the best person for the job.
2: Well, he's very smart. He's a person who's got high integrity, and it's an acting position. It's not a permanent. He's not going to be permanent because, you know, I don't think he'd want to be permanent. But he's a very smart guy, and he may find out some things about the rigged elections, et cetera, et cetera.
1: To talk about this and more, we're joined by Cindy Cohen, Executive Director of the Electronic Frontier Foundation, just written a new book, Privacy's Defender, My 30-Year Fight Against Digital Surveillance. She's joining us from San Francisco. Cindy, thanks so much for being with us. Can you explain what this controversial article is of FISA that has to be dealt with by tomorrow? And also talk about the significance of Pulte and his new role.
3: Sure. FISA Section 702 is a piece of the foreign surveillance law that has to be reauthorized every couple of years. And this reauthorization came up because some of you may recall the government was doing all of this illegally and off the books for many, many years. And after they got caught, Congress created some oversight, not enough. And one of the pieces of oversight was that this has to be reauthorized every couple of years so that Congress can take a look and see whether it's working well, whether more privacy protections are needed, or whether it should be continued at all. And so every time this comes up, there is a push by organizations like EFF, but also a bipartisan set of members in Congress to try to get some privacy protections in it. And right now, the central one is to require a warrant before searching this huge amount of data that is being collected by the NSA, especially for the FBI to need a warrant in order to search this for purposes. So that's the centerpiece of the fight right now, and that's why we have this periodic reauthorization. You know, the nomination of Bill Pulte is really I think it's a bit of a slap in the face of the national security folks who keep saying that this is a really important and serious program that could never, you know, would never be misused and is only going after stopping foreign terrorists. That's the story they tell us overall. They keep getting caught, really misusing this data and also searching far more broadly than they're supposed to under the law. But every time they say, don't worry, we fixed it and we're very serious people and we will only use this for important fighting terrorism and similar things. And I think, you know, nominating somebody who's got no national security experience and instead has a pretty growing track record of being, you know, somebody who just goes after Trump's enemies, so using this in a very political way, is, I think, just a bridge too far, even for some members of Congress who otherwise might support the program. And, you know, don't get me wrong, EFF thinks this program should be stopped. It was started illegally, and it hasn't gotten any better. But, you know, a simple warrant requirement shouldn't be a very big lift. But it took this nomination of a completely unqualified guy to get enough members of Congress to really stop it. And I think it's time to take a look and listen hard about the privacy protections that are needed at a minimum for this program to go forward.
0: Well, just to convey, Cindy Cohen, the scale of this program, shortly after it was established, FISA quickly became one of the top intelligence gathering mechanisms in the country. FISA intelligence provides up to 70% of the president's daily brief. And even if the law is not extended, the NSA could still continue to operate the program through March 2027. What would that mean in the context of Bill Pulte being the acting director of national intelligence? What information would he be privy to?
3: Well, he could be privy to anything that's searchable in this database. Database is really, it's a huge, huge collection of information. I mean, they say they're only targeting foreigners abroad, but they're really collecting, in the first instance, a much, much wider range of information and then sorting through it with some secret ways that we really don't have any insight into, and claiming that in the end they only keep things that are targeting foreigners abroad. But even on that scale, it's a huge amount of domestic communication of Americans inside the United States. And of course, the rest of the world deserves privacy too. So it's a huge corpus of information. And since the actual work of searching through this is so secret, it's almost impossible to know what isn't potentially available, but certainly somebody who was willing to go through, you know, the mortgage records of people in order to identify potential, you know, avenues into the president's enemies, this would be a much bigger trove of information that could be weaponized against people who the president wants targeted. And the fact that, you know, what the president said was that this could be used, you know, for some of the election, you know, claims that he's making should be especially troubling, because those are largely domestic issues. I mean, you know, so I think that it's already being signaled that this information is going to be used for things that is far afield from national security or foreign intelligence narrow targets that are, you know, what it was created on the story that was all it was going to be used for. So it could be a tremendously powerful tool. The collection and you're correct that even if the program expires, it doesn't end. It's already been reauthorized until March of 2027. So even if Pulte's in there for a very short period of time, there's a lot of damage he could do. You know, this massive national security surveillance state that was built after 9/11 has always been a threat to freedom. It's been a problem from the beginning, and we've always had assurances that it would never be misused. I think
1: Cindy,
3: that the warning lights should be flashing
1: so well
3: red at this
1: in
3: point.
1: Your book. Cindy Cohen, you articulate this so well in your book, Executive Director of Electronic Frontier Foundation. I recommend everyone read it, Privacy's Defender, My 30-Year Fight Against Digital Surveillance. That does it for our show. We've been broadcasting from the studios of Sheffield Live, Community TV and Radio, and we are going to be at the Sheffield Film Festival today and tomorrow. I'm Amy Goodman with Nermeen Sheikh.
4: Wait, what's going on? Just a moment. One moment, please. KKCR, thank you for holding. How can we help you? One moment, please. Thank you. Oh, there we go. Couldn't hear a thing. Wow. So this is radio, huh? I don't hear anything. At all. Oh, I've got to press the... Amira, are you here?
5: I pressed your button.
4: Oh, my goodness, you are here. Thank you. Please help us start this show.
6: My goodness.
4: Oh, there it is. Tempestuous Thursday. Or Thirsty Thursday. Definitely Thursday. Big shout out to Lunchtime. Hey, give us a call. Let us know what you're having for lunch. Or not, you know. Big shout out to you and yours. Aloha. 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What's up, y'all? Moloa. And 88.9 FM Honolulu for the Hale Iwa of it. Eva Beach. And this is the Supersonic Sandbox. Sandbox. It's kind of like the beatbox time machine. It's a supersonic toothbrush. Thank you, X-Men. All right. Putting the funk in Thursday. Now we got to rework that one. Stay tuned for up-to-date news, late-breaking wind. Excuse me, late-breaking weather. And up-to-date surf reports. Later. Is this really a show? Hey, Avia. Hey, Abraham. Aloha. Shout out to you and yours. Aloha to all shores. This is going to be a lot of fun. This portion of KKCR programming is made possible by KKCR sustaining members in partnership with Kauai Marine and More and Java Kai. We'll be back with more right after these messages from our underwriters. Underwriters. Oh, come on. Now it's the cue. Sheesh.
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4: 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I am visualizing communing with Source. Peace, love, and happiness throughout the world. Kindness, joy, love, and happiness as well. Okay. Well, that's enough of the talk show. Let's get into some music. This is a band called Primitive with a song called Creation of Music. Stay tuned for more right after this. Sandbox. Supersonic Sandbox.

If you or someone you know can't find a song, chances are they're a volunteer DJ. Hey, here's a song. I'm a DJ. Yay! Oh, actually, it's a band called Genesis. Abacab. I don't know. Supersonic Sandbox.

0: you go, Mr. Wally Coco. There, a track called Message to Society. We have another message to society. This is a public service message. One moment, please. Back with more right after this.
1: 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Mahalo and aloha.
0: All right. Mahalo, Chad. That's very good information, man. So be safe. You know, buddy system, all that in the water. No lifeguard. Don't go in the water kind of thing. You know, hey, aloha. How are you today? Be careful of the pool noodles.
2: Oh, the pool noodle, man. Put the pool noodle in the pool, man.
0: So if you see a pool noodle on the side of the road, stop and help it out. Give a pool noodle a chance. All right, back with more right after this. And we're back. All right, Supersonic Sandbox, DJ TOD, KKCR, Kauai Community Radio. Brothers Johnson, track called Strawberry Letter 23.

0: right. That's Strawberry Letter 23 by the band The Brothers Johnson. You're listening to the Supersonic Sandbox. 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I knew you'd say that. How you doing? Listening to KKCR Honolulu, K-A-Q-A, Kilauea, online at www.kkcr.org. 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
0: All right. 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Y'all have a beautiful day. 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More radio power. Popo power. All right. We'll be back with more right after this. LaBelle, check this one out.

I'm paying taxes. What am I buying? The JBs. Fred Wesley and the JBs. Supersonic Sandbox. Supersonic Sandbox. Supersonic Sandbox.

0: That's the wrong song.
1: Okay, what about the girl in the drop top?
0: What? Okay, what's going on, Amir?
2: I pressed the button.
0: Well, why'd you press that? I was looking for another song under the same name. That's too bad. Oh boy. I mean, when that happens, what do? You just turn the microphone on and just act silly. That's about it. It's like, yeah, even, whoa, jeez. Don't burn rubber on me like that. See if this works. Start this thing up. There we go. Supersonic Sandbox. The Gap Band.

0: so you got your psychic roller skates on. Oh, yeah. Having a lot of fun up here at the Supersonic Sandbox. Caller number one, you're on the air.
1: I'm not really calling. You're making this up.
0: Okay. Thanks for the call.
1: You're welcome.
0: Okay. Where are we going with this? Oh, I know where we're going with this. Band called Cold Blood. Track called Can't Take It. KKCR.

0: We're JJ Fat, and we're here to rock. Rhymes like ours can never be stopped. See, it's three of us, and I know we're frail.
1: How you doing?
0: It's non-stop us, and our names are deaf. See, the J is for just, the other for jamming. The F is for fresh, A-N-D, deaf. Behind the

0: There we go. Supersonic. How y'all doing?
1: Supersonic motivating rhymes are created.
0: Right on. Aloha, DJ TOD up in the house with the Supersonic Sandbox. We'll be back with more right after this.
2: So you better get sterile, cause we are the home chicks that are rocking your world. Supersonic.
0: Okay, that wasn't supposed to happen at all.
3: I pressed a button.
0: Why did you press the button there? That's...
3: I want to hear the other song.
0: Dang, Amir, you're getting temperamental there, my esteemed engineer, ladies and gentlemen. Amir, can you get that thing going for me, please? Please? Amir? Anyone? Anyone would work. Well, we'll be right back right after this.
4: I'm not supposed to start a show out like that. Goodness gracious.
0: All right, so how are you today? How's everything going? Are you enjoying your lunch? That's good. I myself am enjoying a wonderful snack. And it was water. That was good. And it's the computer. It's just plain and simply the computer. I'm going to blame it on the computer. How's that? All right. That's what I thought. Silly computer. Brings us to the top of the hour. There we go. How you doing? DJ TOD up in the house. It's the Supersonic Sandbox. Thank you, computer.
3: Compression button.
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0: 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Once again, I'm DJ TOD. You're listening to the Supersonic Sandbox. Stay tuned for up-to-date psychic weather. And what is that on the side of the road report? I haven't seen a bucket on the side of the road in a long time. And the Lost Slipper Report, coming up soon.

It's a band called Lettuce. A track called Phyllis. Y'all enjoy the ride. Have a beautiful Kauai afternoon. Aloha. KKCR.

Oh, it's something I found in the sandbox. Ooh, wee. Dumpster Funk. Track called United Nations Stomp. That was Nick Acosta. This is KKCR.

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Sound effect. Power. That was a long sound effect. KQCR. It's a band called War.

0: You know, like that. Feeling good? Yeah, me too. Mahalo's for your calls. Thank you for your support. Mahalo for supporting Kauai Community Radio. That's a band called War there. The track called Good Good Feeling. Before that, we had Dumpster Funk with United Nations Stomp. Nika Costa with Like a Feather. Band called Oregon. Track called Already Doing It. Lettuce before that with Phyllis. And that was the top of the hour. Well, we had some JJ Fad in there for a quick one, but that's where we're at so far. We're at the bottom of the hour now, which is 1:30, which also means in half an hour, Radio Annie will be gracing the airwaves with Good Times Radio, and that is exactly what you're going to get. One moment, please. Don't make me use my radio voice. Oh, it's too late. You already are. 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Big shout-out to all of our international listeners. That means people from around the world. Hello. Can we get a sound effect for that, Amir? Okay. Thank you. People from around the world. Can we do it again? I really wanted more effect with that.
1: I pressed your button.
0: Thanks, bud.
2: People from around the world.
0: That's perfect. Thanks, bud.
1: I pressed your button.
0: You do, don't you? Couple public service messages, and we'll be back to play in the sandbox in just a moment. Here we go. It's kind of funny.
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5: Aloha. Today's Hawaiian word of the day is mene mene. Mene mene means to have compassion upon, to pity, to regard with kindness for one who is in a suffering condition. E mene mene au ina mea pākele mai ka aina e o Haiti. I sympathize and have compassion for refugees of the foreign country of Haiti. Mene mene, to have compassion upon.
6: KKCR's Hawaiian Word of the Day is made possible by the Ama Olukai Foundation.
7: Well, okay. I got it. All right. We're going to go now, okay?
0: All right.
7: Yeah, thank you for letting me visit.
0: You're welcome. Thanks for coming in. I don't know who that was. All right. KKCR, it's the Supersonic Sandbox. DJ TOD in the house. Hope y'all are having a wonderful Kauai afternoon. Aloha to you and yours. Aloha to all shores. Hey, let's see what else we got in the sandbox here. We've got a special guest. Yeah, we do. Mr. Joel Hamilton somewhere running around here. Musician. Very talented young man. Gonna grace the airwaves with interview and
8: a few other things.
0: Excuse me?
8: A few other things.
0: I don't know. I give up.

0: That's embarrassing. Can you hear that?
1: Yeah.
0: All right, let's see if I can hear you. Can I hear you?
1: Oh, I don't. Oh, now I hear me.
0: Can I hear your guitar?
1: Yeah.
0: Wow. So, how's your sound? Good?
1: Yeah, it sounds good to me.
0: All right. Well, hey, y'all. Aloha, DJ TOD in the house. Just bringing you one of our first special guests here on the Supersonic Sandbox, and look forward to many more. But this is Mr. Joel Hamilton. Beautiful. I got to witness some beautiful singing and musicianing playing last night, and invited him up to the studio. So tell me about yourself, man. Where are you from? Where are you from, man?
1: Yeah. Where am I from? Well, I was born in Charleston, South Carolina.
0: Okay.
1: And, yeah, a lot of water. Beaches, rivers, creeks.
0: Mm.
1: And that's where I live. That's where I'll be going back to tomorrow, actually.
0: All right.
1: Yeah.
0: And how many shows were you able to play here while you were here?
1: I think we did about 8.
0: All right, man. That's some work.
1: Maybe 9, yeah.
0: Right. But must have been great for those of you who got to witness it and see him play with Jeff Caldwell as well. And, boy, just some heavy hitters. Beautiful musicians, beautiful music. Yeah, man. Yeah, you did a tour of Kauai.
1: Yeah.
0: Yeah, it's epic.
1: It was a good time. And last night was icing on the cake, yeah. Did it. So my project is called Mechanical River. That's what I release music under. And I just released an album a few months ago in Charleston. And last night was kind of the Kauai album release. I brought a few copies of the vinyl.
0: Ooh.
1: And some CDs and yeah, had a fun album release show with a bunch of friends.
0: Yeah, it was great. I
1: got to jam with you a little bit at the end.
0: Had some fun there. Yeah. Yes, sir.
1: Blast.
0: Yeah, it was an honor, that's for sure. And it's an honor to have you up here sharing with the Kauai Community Radio. And that's people around the world as well, listening online. So y'all are in for a treat.
1: Hello, Earth.
0: Yeah. All right, my man.
1: Yeah, I'll play a song off of the new record. The song's called Everybody's Battling Something.

0: Wow. Yeah. Yes, man. Ladies and gentlemen, Joel Hamilton, live in the studio. Wow. And this is on your new album.
1: Yeah, the album's called Parts Work, and there's 11 songs. I believe that one is track 9.
0: Oh my God, it's 9. Wow.
1: I believe.
0: Well, I'm looking forward to hearing that album in its entirety, that's for sure, and sharing it with the listeners.
1: Oh, that'd be great.
0: All right.
1: Appreciate your time.
0: Hey, back at you, man. It's an honor, like
1: it's
0: I said.
1: It's really
0: you
1: great
0: know.
1: To be here.
0: Yeah.
1: Still trying to get my voice going this early in the morning.
0: It is early in the morning.
1: We had a late one last night.
0: Yeah, it was a good one.
1: Yeah, it was great.
0: Yeah. Soursop juice, that was good. That's what did it.
1: That always helps.
0: Yes, indeed.
1: It's hard to go to bed before the soursop's empty.
0: You know, so we handled that.
1: Yeah, should I do another one?
0: Is it called Soursop's Empty? Yes, please do, please, yes.
1: Cool.
0: Yes, yes, thank you.
1: This one's called Leave Me Out. It's track 3 on the Mechanical River album, Parts Work. It goes like this. Today it goes like this.
0: All right.

0: This.
1: Chee-hoo!
0: Wow, my man. Wow, what a beautiful, beautiful song. Beautifully, beautifully performed. But,
1: I messed up the lyrics a little bit on the first chorus.
0: Yeah, I noticed that. I'm kidding. I didn't want to mention. No, I'm kidding. My goodness.
1: But that's why I said, here's that song.
0: This way, today. That's how today. It goes today.
1: Yeah.
0: Sometimes it's like that.
1: Yeah, sometimes it's so early in the morning.
0: Yeah.
1: And just different things come out.
0: True enough.
1: And that's just how it goes, and it's okay. It'll be all
0: right. Right on, man.
1: Oh, I should tell you, this guitar I'm playing was made by Ned Whitlock. Saisha's father.
0: Oh, my goodness.
1: Yeah, so I've been staying on the farm with...
0: what a beautiful build. Very nice.
1: While we've been here, and then we had the show there
0: right.
1: at the farm last night in Mullawa. And yeah, Ned made this guitar.
0: I was wondering about it.
1: Perfect.
0: That is beautiful. Let's show everyone out there in Radio Land. Look at it. Look at it.
1: Check this out.
0: Yeah, it's nice. Brown. It's got strings. Nice.
1: Should I do another one?
0: Yes, please. I was hoping. Yeah. Yes, please.
1: Cool.
0: Thank you very much. It's an awesome honor, and it's a great way to spend the day on community radio. So,
1: oh yeah, I was thinking maybe we could play. There's a song called "Okay, Okay" on the album. I wonder if we could play it off of the.
0: I can. We'll after this, we'll look at. I'll look.
1: Cool.
0: Okay, okay.
1: Yeah, if there's time.
0: Okay.
1: Okay. We'll see.
0: Joel Hamilton, ladies and gentlemen.
1: Let's see. I'm gonna play. This is an older song. This is one of the first songs that I... This is pretty much the first Mechanical River song when I was first starting this project. This is
0: okay.
1: This is what the song that informed the project is called, Pomelo's.

0: Well, I will be. Well, thank you so much for coming up, man. Thank you for sharing that. That's amazing talent, great songwriting. And how long have you been songwriting in that sense?
1: I started writing songs in middle school.
0: Right on.
1: So, it's been...
0: Good on you, man.
1: Over 2 decades.
0: Well, it sounds like it, that's
1: songs.
0: For sure.
1: Yeah.
0: Oh, right.
1: Thanks, Todd.
0: Yeah, well, sweet. We got a few minutes left before Radio Annie graces the airwaves with Good Times Radio. And what, ladies and gentlemen, in the studio, Radio Annie. Hey, Radio Annie.
2: Hello.
0: How are you today?
1: Hey, Radio Annie.
2: Glad you're up.
0: And the Hound of Sound there. And Righteous. How was that, huh?
2: Oh, I'm killing.
0: Isn't that just nice? And it you can listen to it on the archive. 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
1: Cool.
0: For at least the next 2 weeks, right?
2: Mm-hmm.
0: Is it cycle?
2: I mean, if you wanted to, I could record it and then we could use it.
0: Wow. Yeah.
2: For you and us.
1: Oh, nice.
2: We use things here.
0: Yeah, man.
2: I know how.
1: Sounds good.
0: Ladies and gentlemen, Mr. Joel Hamilton, gracing the airwaves once again, mahalo. And your album, your band name, Mechanical River.
1: That's right.
0: And the album
1: is called Parts Work.
0: All right, that is that's pretty awesome. And I was trying to look something up while I was looking something up, and.
1: For multitasking over there, Todd?
0: Yeah, wrong server. So at any rate, I like I said, man, thanks for coming up. And your album is available on all platforms, Spotify, iTunes, all that?
1: Yeah, it's out there. Bandcamp.
0: Okay.
1: Is my preferred method, and then it's all the big ones, and yeah, it's out on the internet.
0: Well, all right. That's awesome. I'm going to have to start passing it on over to our esteemed DJ.
1: Yeah, thanks for having me.
0: Right,
1: blessed to be here.
0: Once again, thanks a lot, man. You've been listening to the Supersonic Sandbox with our guest, Joel Hamilton, playing beautiful guitar, singing beautifully, and have a beautiful Hawaiian aloha afternoon kind of thing. Shoots. Radio Annie, I'll just get out of the way. I don't have any music.
2: What?
0: To pass on over. I can.
2: Where's Amir? My God.
0: He didn't press the button.
3: I pressed the button.
0: Thanks, Amir. He rocks. All right. One more. A little backup song. You can fade it out.
2: Yeah,
0: okay. Thank you. Aloha. See you next week. Supersonic Sandbox. Okay.
2: Woo!
0: Bye. Sheesh.